It's an album, not quite review, but our album of the occasional month. Not just because we don't have one this month, but the upcoming, the menu, I believe Uncle Frank is doing it with Julian Taylor. So this Tuesday it'll be with Julian Taylor. He's a rock, soul, funk, and Americana artist. So definitely tune in for that. It'll be very fun to listen to. Uncle Frank always does a fantastic job with interviewing. But my point is next Tuesday at 4:30, my interview with Tommy Stinson, the bassist of The Replacements, will air at 4:30. I had the wonderful opportunity to sit down and talk with him to discuss what he is up to, what was it like starting out in The Replacements, and where he's kind of gone from there. And I mean, he's been releasing his solo stuff for a long time, but he's touring right now for his solo stuff, solo work. And he's got a show on June 10th, so be sure to not only get tickets to the show if you're so inclined, but also tune into the menu this Tuesday at 4:30 and next Tuesday at 4:30, and at that point, every Tuesday at 4:30. But enough about the menu, let's get into the actual music that will be featured for today's show. Here's The Replacements with Left of the Dial. On the way, I have Hippocampus and Nookie Jones on the way. So let's get right to it.

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0: Someone Who by Nookie Jones right here on KVSC's The Area. Before that, we had something that wasn't quite Hippocampus, but it was a really good song, actually. I can't tell you what, but if I knew, I would, but I can't tell you because I don't know. Little mix up, but we'll get Hippocampus into the rotation soon. And to kick off the hour, while you're listening to KVSC All the Way Left on your radio dial, we started with Left of the Dial by The Replacements. Again, be sure to catch the menu this upcoming episode tomorrow at 4:30 and every Tuesday from there on out at 4:30. It's really fun. You get to hear a variety of interviews and choice albums as well, and introduce you to some new artists, maybe familiar ones, and it's always a good time. But first, I have a couple quick things for you to take a listen to, then I'll be right back with your scheduled programming.
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3: 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It can't help any of the stuff that I just talked about, but KVSC has been the voice of St. Cloud for more than 50 years. Using a special combination of diverse music, hot talk, and captivating sports, KVSC cuts through even the most stubborn traffic to make your commutes feel like new again. 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And just look at all this grape juice I spilled on the carpet. Didn't see where I was going there, sorry. 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
0: Who spilled the grape juice? We'll never know. But yeah, KVSC in any dose is, in my personal opinion, way better than your... the right of the dial, I suppose. No, the other night I was trying to listen to some radio while I was driving home. The CD that I had just... I didn't have any CDs in my car. so I couldn't listen to anything other than what was on the radio. No aux, no nothing. My phone died, so I was like, okay... not that I don't listen to KVSC, I very much do, and I love KVSC, but at this point I was trying to find something, and every single station that I flipped to was just not it. It was the same pop song again and again on every different station, and it just wasn't. And then going back to KVSC, it was like drinking a cold glass of water when you wake up first in the morning and you're thirsty. You're like crazy thirsty and you're like, oh, I'm so refreshed. And that's what it feels like to listen to KVSC. So be sure to catch more shows on your sound alternative. But now let's get into the music. What is promised? What is coming your way? I have Low with Disappearing from their release, Hey What? Then I have Hippocampus for Real This Time with their track Boys. And then... honestly, I have a CD that I pulled from the Overstock here. They don't see enough light of day just because they're hidden in the local section. And honestly, you gotta look. You gotta have an eye for it. So we'll listen to the other parts. It's more of a heavy metal cello kind of tune to it. So it'll be a fun transition from Hippocampus to the other parts. But let's get right to it. Here is Low to kick off the set with their track Disappearing. Don't forget, you're listening to College and Community Radio. Here is Low with Disappearing.

0: 5 floors up by Own. I lied. They're not called The Other's Parts. That is the name of the album because, little do you know, the album is covered in baby doll parts. It kind of looks like an I Spy book if it were taken apart and like used as like bead curtains, if that makes sense. But that was Own with their track, 5 Floors Up. Before that, we had Hippocampus, For Real This Time, with Boyish. And to kick it off, we had Low with Disappearing. I have a quick little bit about, well, pledging to KVSC for you to take a listen to. And then I'll be right back with some more tunes.
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2: And now, what's coming your way next? I don't think I mentioned the weather, so let me dive right into that. So if you've been out and about today, it is pretty warm outside and it is a beautiful day. I know it's also Memorial Day. Earlier, KVSC had an hour-long special dedicated to a Vietnam vet talking about his experiences in Vietnam and thereafter. But hopefully you have celebrated someone's service, but also honored someone's service as well. So thank you, veterans. Thank you. Hopefully you had a good Memorial Day with this bright sunny day. I went to go get lunch earlier and it was busy. Everyone was trying to go to the quarries. It was really crazy. But that aside, it's 85 degrees right now. It's pretty warm. And we're looking at a low of 60 degrees tonight. Tomorrow, it will get even warmer because we have a high of 90 degrees and a low of 58. It will be mostly sunny to start out your Tuesday, and then those clouds will kind of roll in late morning and it'll start raining early afternoon. Wednesday, it should clear up with just some clouds here and there, but we're looking at a high of 86 and a low of 52. Slight clouds, like I mentioned, and the rest of the week is going to stay in the mid-80s there, so just have that in your head, that just know that it's going to be warm. So plan accordingly what you wear, what you do. I mean, have your AC on starting probably now, if it's not already. But that wraps up your weather reports for today, tomorrow, and the day after. Just some rain tomorrow afternoon. Now let's get into some more tunes coming your way. I want to start with Moxon, actually. They were here for Monday Night Live a few, not this last year, but the year before, and knocked my socks off, literally. They have such a wonderful kind of math rock shoegazy sound to them for a local group. They come from Duluth, and so it was kind of a trek for them to come all the way down here. But Moxon just has some great stuff out there and have been enjoying their stuff lately. So we'll listen to some Moxon, and then we got Robots from the Future, getting a little sci-fi here. If you're a fan of the Flaming Lips, Ween, Saint Vincent, or Magnetic Fields, Robots from the Future is for you. And then we'll get into some Dirty Mercury, and that will be the set there and take us to about some point in the hour. But let's get to it. Here is Moxon with Tightrope.

0: Induction by Dirty Mercury right here on your Sound Alternative, 88.1 FM, KVSC. Kind of a jump right from Mox into Robots from the future to Dirty Mercury. So, but that's what you get when you're listening to the area, because is this genre defined? No. Is it location defined? Yeah. So you'll pretty much get whatever is under the sun in the borders within Minnesota. I'm going to get into some more coming your way, but it's talking about KVSC. We're not quite getting to the music yet, but we'll get there soon. And then I'll tell you what's going on in the St. Cloud area that you won't want to miss.
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2: Dahl, 4 seconds on the shot clock. Deep three, and that's good. Tony Dahl, are you kidding me? Another Buffalo connection.
3: Cycles low. Back towards the Van Horn, takes a shot. He scores! Oh, captain, my captain!
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7: Like Scoob. I don't think we're in the good place anymore.
0: And that was recorded during the 33rd season of MNO. 33rd, 34th, I think, maybe. I could be mistaken, but I mean, it's not like I was there or something or whatever. But no, a shout out local music. And those, all the voices that you heard from that last little tidbit there, they're all local musicians, all Minnesota musicians. So isn't that cool? It's pretty awesome. But we're going to get into an area event coming up in St. Cloud. 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But in the community interest, KVSC reminds you that the Stearns History Museum is presenting a 1970s car show. 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They're dropping new exhibits during this, so you have to go. There will be beer and pizza available as well. 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That's another community reminder from your friend at KVSC. So go check it out. Free pizza? I think free pizza. Vintage cars, good music, and new exhibits? Why would you say no? Why would you not go? So check it out. I mean, so I can live vicariously, maybe. Maybe I'll go. I don't know. I haven't decided yet. I don't know what my June 4th looks like. Hopefully I can make it. But you should go. That's what I'm telling you. So we are going to get into the music that's coming up next. I have the band The Mood Swings coming your way. Definitely. We're going to take a listen to their 2005 album, Advanced CD, Come On Tell. It'll be a fun listen. So let's get right to it. Kind of a grungy tune here. So here's The Mood Swings right here on your Sound Alternative, 88.1 FM, KVSC.

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2: 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A stacked list of music shows. We have Diversions, we have Alternative 13, Crispy Bacon Showcase, and we also have Undercurrents Punk Rock at 10. But, my friends, we have the menu at 4:30, and that means a special artist feature interview. And this upcoming interview is secrets, and you gotta tune in to find out. So be sure to tune in tomorrow at 4:30 to see who we're interviewing, what we're talking about, and then you can catch Uncle Frank's Diversions right after. So be sure to tune in tomorrow at 4:30 for sure. But in the meantime, let's get into some more local tunes. I have Dem Atlas coming your way, and I want to say that he was also inspired a lot by obviously a number of artists. He was in a group, formerly in a group named Sifu Hotman, but he's also credits his influences to MF Doom as well. So if you're a fan of MF Doom, enjoy Dem Atlas. So let's get right to it. Here is Let Down.

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4: 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And we also have Indie Brunch. As you know, is the, how do you say, better than four shots of espresso wake you up in the morning kind of show? Yeah, that sounds really intense. Never mind. It's stronger than coffee and will get you up and get you out of bed in the morning. But so be sure to tune in. We got Indie Brunch every single weekday, 9 a.m. to noon. Whew. All right. Now, in terms of music, what you heard before was The Silent Treatment with Devalued. And before that was Juniper Douglas with Mush Marsh. On the way, I have Lifter Puller with I Like the Lights. That's what the moths say. Ah, ha, ha, so funny, because moths like lights, and they like, yeah. So we have I Like the Lights by Lifter Puller, and even further, we have Dylan Hicks, Alexander Craig, and more on the way on your regularly scheduled The Area programming. And just another reminder of what other programming we have here on the station is The Menu. We have an upcoming episode of The Menu with Uncle Frank is interviewing a musician, a soul folk Americana musician. So be sure to catch it tomorrow at 4:30 and every single Tuesday, please. It's such a good show. It offers a wide variety of interviews, and you have to be sure to catch the, I think we call it the monthly choice album or the every other month choice album. So be sure to check it out. But in the meantime, let's get into the music as promised. Here is Lifter Puller with I Like the Lights right here on your sound alternative, 88.1 FM, KVSC.

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1: Take It All From Me by Adam Hammer with Collective Unconscious, a local favorite here in St. Cloud. I also heard that they were playing at a, I don't think it's a jazz bar, but I think a Collective Unconscious was playing jazz at a bar. So I think those go hand in hand. But yeah, so Collective Unconscious is crazy here in St. Cloud, but they go crazy here in St. Cloud. For music, you also heard Alexander Craig with When Times Are Hard, and before that was Dylan Hicks with City Lights to match I Like the Lights by Lifter Puller. On the way, I have Prof with the track Minneapolis, obviously talking about the city, everything good and bad. And coming up, I have also on deck Emily Havoc, then Slug, Mally, Mike the Marty as well, to continue your regularly scheduled the area local music showcase, suppose. But let me tell you about the weather and then we'll get right to the music. So it's feeling like a warm 81 degrees right now, and it will cool off to 59 degrees tonight. Tomorrow, Tuesday, we have a high of 89 and a low of 57. It will be mostly sunny to start out your Tuesday, then those clouds will roll in the late morning, and Tuesday night it will be pretty stormy. But it says it's decreased from earlier. Earlier was a 50% chance, and now there's a 30% chance. So some scattered storms is what I would like to say. But Wednesday, we have a high of 86 and a low of 52, and those storms will clear up. It will be a little cloudy, but nothing Minnesotans can't handle. So that's your weather report for today, tomorrow, and the day after. Now let's get into the music. Here is Prof with the track Minneapolis for all of those who are listening from Minneapolis. 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
1: Howdy, partner. Can you feel that in the air? Something's brewing in Husky Country. And the KVSC Sports Department is mounting up. Because the three-pointers are flying.
2: Notke into the corner now for O'Reilly. Long cross-court pass. Eggerbrett for three. Yes, it's good. Jada Eggerbrett adding another one on. She's up to 14 points here on the night.
1: And the dunks there are coming.
3: Now driving in Remlal. Remlal puts one up off the back of the rim. And the putback by Wyatt Hawks. Go up the stepladder, young man. He rose over everyone else and just flushed that one home. Two hands for safety.
1: And with the showdown on the horizon, there's only one place to catch all the action.
4: Washington down center court, looking for the fast break. He has Remlal in the corner, gives it to him. Remlal from the corner, bang! Anish Remlal!
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11: 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For music, you heard Slug, Mally, Mike the Marty with their track Shameless, and before that was Emily Havoc with Magnificence. Coming up, I have a favorite, a really big favorite, Bad Bad Hats on the way with Nothing Gets Me High. This is a group comprised of a couple, and they are kind of like a... I don't want to say lo-fi indie rock, but definitely a relaxed, like, indie kind of sound to them. And the singer's voice is so soothing that it's so hard not to enjoy the music, you know? So we'll take a listen to their track, Nothing Gets Me High. Then even further, I have Transcendental Strangers. I think I finally got it. With their track, Poofy White. And even further, I have Tuna, Spicy Tuna Melt on the way. This wraps up your regularly scheduled The Area program. And in the next hour, I will bring you all Monday Night Live feature tracks. So let's get right to the music, shall we? Here is the Bad Bad Hats with Nothing Gets Me High, right here on The Voice of St. Cloud, 88.1 FM, KVSC.

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That was the New Primitives with Quattro. Coming up, I have Heatbox on deck and Kostra, as well as Seymour Perspective to kick off the Monday Night Live hour. Super hyped to be here. I'm not blasted, don't worry. But we had the New Primitives with Quattro up next, Heatbox, Kostra, Seymour Perspective. I'm super happy and hyped, is the word I was looking for, to be here, especially as the current Monday Night Live host. I can offer some insight on some of the shows that I have possibly been a part of, or bands that maybe I have, you know, looked into in my own time, but it'll be a fun hour. So here is Heatbox with Now Show, right here on your sound alternative, 88.1 FM KVSC.

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0: Because the sex tape will be televised.
1: Monday. Boss is on your case, but you got to sit in on some local bluegrass. You were late again on Tuesday, but right on time to sample the new Janelle Monáe. Wednesday, it's another boring staff meeting, followed by Pixies Deep Cuts played right off the vinyl. I like to spend some time in Mozambique. 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
1: 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Before Diversions a little bit, you heard about Diversions, we heard from Seymour Perspective with Counter Clockwork Orange. Before that was Sea Costra with Double Crush. Now coming up, I have, this group was a favorite of mine when I first kind of heard them. Since then, I've kind of grown away from them a little bit just because some members have left the band and I just, you know, just wasn't the same for me. And, but when I first heard them, they were the first local group I had really come across that just blew my mind. I loved their stuff so much. Mr. Bailey, Down by the Lake, it was just so good. So we're going to take a listen to Oyster Boy. Shout out Oyster Boy, as well as the former lead singer and former guitarist. Shout out to you two, because their music got me through my freshman semester and the spring semester, to be very clear, the most difficult one to kind of keep going through. So shout out Oyster Boy. Then we have Splash on the way with Here Comes the Flood. Even further, I have Crunchy Kids and the Keepaways coming your way next. But first, the weather. You know, the more I do this, the more I convince myself I could be a news anchor and say the weather on a news channel, but I don't think I could. I would think I'd wear a green dress to mess with the green background, and then I would become the weather. I know it's like banned, but I kind of want to try it. Just if I were to be a weather anchor, I would wear green outfits to blend in, and I would not tell anyone until it happened. And then, sorry, this is just what I'm wearing. I guess I gotta do the news like this. So, anyways. So for today, we have a high of 81, the current temperature of 81 degrees, and a low of 59 degrees. We're looking at a high tomorrow with a high of 89 and a low of 57. It'll start out mostly sunny, then the rain will kind of mosey on in the later part of the morning there, and stick around the rest of Tuesday. But on Wednesday, it should clear up with some sun here and there, but some clouds as well. It'll be a generally clear day of no precipitation. High of 86 and a low of 52 on your Wednesday. The rest of the week is looking like it'll stay in the mid-80s. So just keep that in mind as you're planning your outfits, planning your activities, whatever you got going on. Just stay cool and stay hydrated. Now, let's get into the music. Here is Oyster Boy with Mr. Bailey coming your way, right here on Educational Public Radio, KVSC.

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3: 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Well, I guess...

0: What's up, KVSC? My name is Homeless. That's Big Cats.
1: What's happening, buddy?
0: There we go. He's talking. He's on the radio now.
1: Aw, snap.
0: We're really psyched to be here. Thanks, y'all, for having us. And, yeah, we're going to play some rap songs for you, and we hope you really like them a super big bunch.

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3: 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And be sure to, if you can, spend your mornings with Indie Brunch. They'll get you up and really get you going in the morning. For me, I am a sloth anytime before noon. So to have some music that I don't have control over, because I feel like I get music paralysis sometimes. I don't know what I want to listen to. So why not let a DJ handpick some tunes for you? So tune into Indie Brunch every weekday from 9 a.m. to noon. Not that you have to stay for all the 3 hours, but just to wake up. No matter what time you wake up. All right. And before we had Homeless and Big Cats with Seeing Double. And even before that, we had Spooky Ghosts with Brooklyn Girls. On the way, I have a newer band to me, but I'll let you know a little bit more about them. They're called Auto Body Experience, like out of body experience, but auto, like the car. And it's really silly because they have a website they're dedicated to them, their personal website. And their picture that they chose for themselves is just a picture and a paragraph summarizing who they are. The picture shows them all dressed in mechanic uniforms with little name tags and the little like role they have at the auto shop. 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But we'll take a listen to their track Private Booths coming your way. It'll be kind of fun. Then even further, I have Teenage Moods and Basement Apartment coming your way. And that rounds out the Monday Night Live showcase of the area. Thank you so much for tuning in. I hope you had a good time here because I definitely did. It's always so fun to be here. I always have so much fun. And playing CDs and yada, yada, yada, whatever, whatever. I say this every single time, but I mean it. And that's why I say it. But thank you so much for tuning into the area. Be sure to stick around for the nightly mixtape coming your way with Buck. But that concludes everything from me. 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

always beside you. When you feel left behind, you want potatoes or rice tonight. Pick up some onions.

You are listening to 88.1 FM KVSC, your sound alternative. My apologies if the last, 11-plus seconds of that song were silent. They sounded like they were silent from my end, maybe, but don't know. Hopefully they weren't from your end. Anyways, this is the Nightly Mixtape, and I am your host, Bug. If you can't tell, I sound a little bit different today. I'm a wee little sick, if you believe it or not. I know I was gone last week. However, the week before that, I did say, hey, I have vague health issues going on right now. I might be gone. And I was. But I'm back again. Enough of my rambling. You just heard Love Story by my new band, Believe. Before that, No Kings, in parentheses, No Crown by Paul Emetza and Alan Sparhawk. Before that, The Fox by Sleater-Kinney. Before that, I Just Can't Get Over Losing You by The Lemon Twigs. And we started off the Nightly Mixtape with Country Feedback by R.E.M. Excuse me. Before that, you heard, it's called Monday Night Live Presents. It's just some recordings from previous Monday Night Lives while we're in between seasons. And then before that was The Area with Gene this week, I believe. So yeah, real quick. I don't want to play any of these promos, actually. I think you've probably heard a bunch of them today. But fear not, I'm working on getting a whole bunch of new promos into the rotation for you all. But in the meantime, on Tuesday, May 26th, which is tomorrow, KVSC brings you another new episode of The Menu, airing at 4:30 p.m. right after the news edition. The Menu serves up artist interviews, choice album showcases, and more. For this week's episode of The Menu, we're talking to Julianne Taylor, a Canadian singer-songwriter who combines rock, folk, soul, and Americana into a sound all his own. I might have to leave early tonight. We'll see, though. Tune in to hear our very own Uncle Frank interview Julianne Taylor about his music and his current tour that includes a stop at Aunt Annie's Listening Room and Gallery. That's The Menu, airing Tuesdays at 4:30 p.m., brought to you by KVSC, radio as local as it gets. All right, because my first set was quite long, I'm also going to give you a little look into the forecast, and then I think that will allow this next set to be quite long as well, but that means this break is going to be kind of long. All right, currently, allegedly, it's about 72 degrees out and fair, but with a humidity of 68 degrees. As someone who just went outside right before I hopped on the mic, yeah, that sounds about right. Anyways, tonight we'll have a low of 60, which is nice because I think it got up to 86 today. It was nuts. And then tomorrow / Tuesday, we'll have a high of 90. Oof. Low of 58. It'll be mostly sunny during the day. Later in the day, there's going to be about a 20% chance of thunderstorms, and that will continue on into the night, but increase to about a 30% chance of thunderstorms. Wednesday, we'll have a high of 86, a low of 52. A little bit cloudy, but it should clear up throughout the day and night into Thursday, which will have a high of 83, a low of 54. It'll be sunny. Friday, high of 82, low of 54, sunny once again. All right. My apologies. I will try and do something about my sick voice during this next set, because most of it is just my throat. I didn't even get that sick, but my throat got way more messed up than it usually does. So I will try and work on that in the meantime. But for now, up next we have Refracting by Superchunk. Then Myopic Books by American Music Club, Tears Are by The Orioles, and I'm going to commit to throwing in The Beginning of Time at the end there
by Mira. The title is The Beginning of Time, and then it's by Mira, but I'm throwing it at the end of the set. Okay. It's kind of a long set, but I think this break was quite long, so I think it evens out. Hopefully you enjoy this set. Hopefully you enjoyed the first one, too, and hopefully you don't mind my sick voice too much. But I don't know. Hopefully you enjoy Pretty, Pretty, Pretty Please here on the Voice of St. Cloud, 88.1 FM, KVSC.

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Excuse me, you are listening to 88.1 FM KVSC. This is the nightly mixtape, and I am your DJ tonight, Bug. I was gone last week, but I'm back again. Recovering from what I presume to be a cold. I don't know. But anyways, you just heard The Beginning of Time by Myra. That was really chill. I really liked it. I finished my knitting project, and so I'm working on a crochet project right now. It's going to be, I don't know if any of you are crocheters out there, but it's going to be like a big fillet crochet tapestry. Fillet crochet, to people who don't crochet, it's kind of like doilies, kind of. It's just like, if like everything is like a grid, but out of like almost like fishnet, and then you like fill in the squares, like don't leave them blank holes, and it like makes a design, kind of. That's my best description of it. Anyways, so this set was a very good crochet background music, like whatever, for me. Anyways, so into what that set was. The Beginning of Time by Myra. Before that, Tears Are by The Orioles. Before that, Myopic Books by American Music Club. And we started that set off with Refracting by Superchunk. Sorry, I had to pause there because I couldn't remember if the Superchunk song actually started the set or if it was the song before that, but it was the Superchunk song. Before we get into another set, the one that's going to round out our first hour here, I have a little bit to tell you about a car show. In the community interest, KVSC reminds you that the Stearns History Museum is presenting a 1970s, sorry for the little sizzle in the, in the mic. Anyways, is presenting a 1970s car show. The event takes place on Thursday, June 4th and runs from 4 p.m. to 7 p.m. Inspired by the bicentennial celebrations that took place in 1976, the Stearns History Museum is holding the showcase of vintage cars, 1970s music, and special new exhibits. There will be beer and pizza available too. More information is available at stearnshistorymuseum.org, and that's another community reminder from your friends at KVSC. I don't know. So if that sounds interesting to you, maybe check out stearnshistorymuseum.org to get more information, because that's where it will be available. All right, now on to our next set, because I fear my voice is about to give out for the moment being. Up next, we have Lock It by Villager with three R's at the end, then Nevermind by Remember Sports, and The Golden Throne by Temples. And I think that will bring us to 11 o'clock, where I will check back in with you all. If another song is tacked on at the end, which I don't think there will be, but just in case, don't let that surprise you. And I'll tell you what it is afterwards, if another song is tacked on at the end, but I don't think there will be. But for the moment being, enjoy Pretty Pretty Pretty Please first on your FM dial, 88.1 FM KVSC.

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Excuse me. 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I don't know what that noise just was. It came from like to the side of me. I don't see what made that. I don't know if it got picked up. I don't know. Anyways, this is the nightly mixtape and I am Bug. I missed you all last week, but here I am, mostly recovered from my sickness. But if I sound a little bit different, it's, the sickness has not left my body yet. Still recovering. But you just heard The Golden Throne by Temples. Before that, Nevermind by Remember Sports. And starting off, we had Lock It by Villager with three R's. I think I'll mention it now since it's, I was going to say it's early in the night. It's early in the night compared to how long my show runs. But if you want to hear more of me, I'm going to start hosting every other week of the Shoegaze show. So this is pretty exciting for me because I really like Shoegaze. And I was already influencing a little bit of what Brian especially plays. But sometimes, once in a while, Beck would ask me for some input. So, I don't know. It's, as someone who already had, like, some input into what was getting played on the show, it's fun to be able to host it. I mean, like, every other week, but I should be hosting it this week. So, that is Wednesdays at 10 p.m. to 11 p.m. It's just an hour long. But yes, if you're interested in that, I will be hosting this Wednesday, 10 p.m. to 11 p.m. And it's the Shoegaze and Dream Pop show. So, yeah. But without further ado, up next we have Make Things Right by Spaceport, then Let Me Be by Gnarls Barkley. I'm assuming that's Gnarls, right? It wouldn't be Gnarls. It's Gnarls. Why am I even considering this? Anyways. And then Body Feeling by Underscores and Mannequins by Bunny Blood. I think that's probably going to be... I don't think I'm going to add anything else to this set. So, without further ado, I hope you enjoy. Pretty, pretty, pretty please. I'm trying to go through and see if there's anything else I needed to mention. Nope. Anyways, I hope you enjoy Pretty, Pretty, Pretty Please here on 88.1 FM KVSC, radio as local as it gets.

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You just heard Mannequins by Bunny Blood. Before that, Body Feeling by Underscores. And to start out, never mind. Before that, Let Me Be by Gnarls Barkley. And to start out the set and the hour, we had Make Things Right by Spaceport. Real quick, before we get into another set, I have a little local event to tell you all about. Okay, sorry, I got a little distracted. Okay, on Tuesday, May 26th, KVSC brings you another new episode of The Menu, airing at 4:30 p.m. right after the news edition. The Menu serves up artist interviews, choice album showcases, and more. For this week's episode of The Menu, we're talking to Julian Taylor, Canadian singer-songwriter who combines rock, folk, soul, and Americana into a sound all his own. Tune in to hear our very own Uncle Frank interview Julian Taylor about his music and his current tour that includes a stop at Aunt Annie's Listening Room and Gallery. That's The Menu, airing Tuesdays at 4:30 p.m., brought to you by KVSC, radio as local as it gets. All right. Okay, up next we have... Yes, sorry, I got a little confused again. Up next we have What's a Boy to Do by Red Cross. Then after that, Out of My Bag by TV Star and Badlands by Kevin Morby. Hopefully you enjoy the set. Hopefully you've been enjoying the show so far. And hopefully you will continue to. Pretty please. Here on 88.1 FM KVSC.

0: You are listening to 88.1 FM KVSC. You just heard Badlands by Kevin Morby. Before that, Out of My Bag by TV Star. And starting out that set, we had What's a Boy to Do by Red Cross. Yes. Like Red with two D's and Cross with a K instead of a C. Real quick, before I get into another set, I have a couple promos to play for you, and then the weather to tell you a little bit about.
1: 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The show is a musical journey through 100 years of music, one song per decade in 1 hour. From 1920 through the 2020s, a full century in song. I'm Brad Savage, and I hope you'll join me for this journey through a lifetime of record collection.

All right. Okay. I might potentially, I think I'm going to probably head out at like midnight 30. Just because I don't feel good and I have a long drive home. So my bad, but also I don't feel too bad about it. Oh yes. I forgot the weather. I was trying to figure out what I was going to play next, but I got ahead of myself. All right. Currently it is 68 degrees out with a 78% humidity. So hopefully it should be getting cooler and less sticky feeling. I don't know. I felt gross outside earlier. And I think probably a lot of people share that sentiment. Tomorrow we'll have a high of 90. Ew. And a low of 58. Here's the thing. I'm severely anemic, so I get cold easily, but this heat is too much for me even, so I don't know. You normal people with normal metabolisms and whatnot, I feel for you all. Anyways, high of 90 tomorrow, low of 58, about a 20% chance of showers the beginning of the day, like before 10 a.m., and then after 1 p.m., about a 20% chance of thunderstorms, and then during the night, there's about a 30% chance of thunderstorms. Wednesday, we'll have a high of 86, low of 52. The clouds that we saw, you know, for the little bit of storminess on Tuesday are decreasing, and it should clear out mostly by the nighttime. Thursday, we'll have a high of 54. It should be sunny during the day, so cleared out, and then that will continue through the night. And then into Friday, with a high of 82, low of 54, once again, sunny. And it'll start to get a little bit cloudy that night. All right. Hang on. I see. Okay. There. Okay. Up next, we have Arrow by The Props, then Caught by the Fuzz by Supergrass, 7 Degrees by Freako, and then adding in one of my personal faves, because I don't think I've played her in a little bit, we've got Black Crow by Joni Mitchell. I don't know, I figure if I'm gonna leave early and I haven't played her in a little bit, I wanna catch her before I leave, so hopefully you all enjoy this set. Pretty please, here on 88.1 FM KVSC.

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My apologies for my really raspy voice. You just heard Black Crow by Joni Mitchell. Before that, 7 Degrees by Freako, uncertain. Before that, Caught by the Fuzz by Supergrass. And we started the set out with Arrow by The Props. I'm just going to get you into another set to take us to midnight. And then I have to, one, go work on my voice. Ooh. Then two, get some work done. And then I'll be around at least a little bit longer than midnight. I'm not sure when I'm for realsies leaving yet, but I think it would be unwise of me to stay for my full show. So my apologies. But up next we have Megaton. I'm sorry. I'm having issues with normal words that I know how to pronounce tonight, but whatever. Megaton Mile by Local Natives. And that's not even like wrong. It just sounds wrong to me. Whatever. Anyways, after that, Kingdom Under Sea by Lady Tron. And Straight Drop by Cootie Catcher. And I think that should bring us to midnight, I think. So that's the set. Hopefully you enjoy it. Pretty please. Here on 88.1 FM KVSC. Wait, I'm going to put the Cootie Catcher song second, and the Lady Tron one will be last. All right. I hope you enjoy it. Pretty please. Here on 88.1 FM KVSC.

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5: 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This is the Nightly Mixtape, and I am Bug. You just heard, before those promos, Just My Friend by Jordan Patterson. Before that, Everlasting Light by the Black Keys. Before that, Track and Field by J. Jerome 87. And starting out the hour in the new day, we had Someday by The Strokes. I'm probably going to head out around 12:30-ish, maybe a little after. If you've listened to my show before, you know I might sound a little silly right now, and that's because I am quite sick, and I have like a 50-minute drive home, so I am going to head out early. My apologies, but it needs to happen. So, without further ado, let's get into what you're about to hear. Up next, we have Mama by Chinese American Bear, then Sullen Boy by Fiddlehead, and I Go Up, You Go Down by My Precious Bunny. You know, because my throat's so messed up, I don't have all like the intonation or like inflection that I usually have when I'm like, I'm not as expressive as I usually am because my voice will just crack if I try and do that, so hopefully I don't sound too boring. I'm sorry, I'm getting tired. Anyways, hopefully I don't sound too boring, despite like everything going on with me right now. And hopefully you enjoy the set. Pretty, pretty, pretty please here on 88.1 FM KVSC.

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Excuse me. You just heard Hope by Alex G. Before that, I Go Up, You Go Down by My Precious Bunny. Before that, Sullen Boy by Fiddlehead. And starting out, we had Mama by Chinese American Bear. Real quick, before I think I'm going to head out for the night, my apologies once again. Weather time. Currently, it is 64 degrees out with 90% humidity. Oh, I'm gonna melt when I go outside.

0: humidity. That sounds dreadful. I can't see the humidity for the rest of the week, but if this continues, I don't know. I will be sad though. Anyways. It's very bad for my asthma. Oh well. Anyways, I'll just give you a taste of what you're gonna hear following after I leave. You're gonna hear a promo for Indie Brunch, and then one of the new promos I put in, tonight, a House of Flow promo, hosted by Zeb every Thursday. Shout out Zeb, my goat. So after you hear those promos, you'll hear Light Leaks Through by Tiger's Jaw, Slumber Party by Bridget Calls Me Baby, Lowdown Freedom by Charlie Crockett, and I don't know, low-key a bunch more music. It's been really fun. I'm sorry I can't stay longer, but at least I showed up a little bit. Yippee! Once again, I said this earlier. If you want to hear more of me later this week, when hopefully I'll be feeling a little bit better, tune in this Wednesday at 10 p.m. to the Wednesday's Shoegaze and Dream Pop show. I'm going to be hosting every other week now, and this is my first week, so if you want to listen, I don't know. I like Shoegaze. I guess Dream Pop, too. I'm not super concerned with, like, the nuances between the differences, so they're kind of lumped together in my brain. But I don't know. I'm not like super passionate about it, but I'm quite passionate about it. I'll try and get kind of niche with it maybe, depending on what our library allows. But I'm excited for that. If you're at all interested in shoegaze or dream pop, hopefully I won't be as sick on Wednesday, and it's only an hour long show. So, you can find me there this Wednesday. Good night, everybody. It's been wonderful. And I think I will just leave y'all to it. Have a good night. Hopefully you enjoy the rest of the show, even though I won't be here. If you were looking for an excuse to go to sleep, maybe this could be it. I don't know. It is kind of late, though. But good night. 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
1: Dick Bramer, Kevin Harlan, John Madden. These are just a few of the many people who have stamped their voices in sports history. 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
2: Donnie, you fire someone. 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Nolan Walker! The biggest goal he'll score all year! Deflected in off of a Donahue shot! And St. Cloud State leads with 53 seconds to go!
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3: 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Tony Dahl, are you kidding me? 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
1: Howdy, partner. Can you feel that in the air? Something's brewing in Husky Country. And the KVSC Sports Department is mounting up. Because the three-pointers are flying.
2: Hockey into the corner now for O'Reilly. Long cross-court pass. Eggerbrett for three. Yes, it's good. Jada Eggerbrett adding another one on. She's up to 14 points here on the night.
1: And the dunks there are coming.
3: 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Remlal puts one up off the back of the rim. And the putback by Wyatt Hawks. Go up the stepladder, young man. He rose over everyone else and just flushed that one home. Two hands for safety.
1: And with the showdown on the horizon, there's only one place to catch all the action.
4: Washington down center court, looking for the fast break. He has Remlal in the corner, gives it to him. Remlal from the corner, bang! Anish Remlal!
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0: You soak, you scrub, you spend hundreds of dollars, and your bathroom still isn't clean. Hi, Millie Bays here for KVSC. It can't help any of the stuff that I just talked about, but KVSC has been the voice of St. Cloud for more than 50 years. Using a special combination of diverse music, hot talk, and captivating sports, KVSC cuts through even the most stubborn traffic to make your commutes feel like new again. We added one scoop of KVSC to this dull study session, and already it's brighter, more colorful, and smelling great. And just look at all this grape juice I spilled on the carpet. Didn't see where I was going there, sorry. You can have KVSC right now for the low, low price of tuning your radio to 88.1 FM. But that's not all.
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2: We've all heard stories of a Mandalorian bounty hunter with a child in tow, and today we're reviewing the Mandalorian and Grogu film. This movie was fun to watch, and is one of the few Star Wars films where the storyline completely changes how the galaxy functions.
3: The film picks up after the Mandalorian and Grogu return from a successful mission, and are tasked with finding Commander Coin. We meet the Hutt twins, who request the rescue and return of Rada the Hutt, deceased crime lord Jabba the Hutt's son. We last saw Rada in the Clone Wars movie as a tiny, stinky little Hutlet. And for the first time in Star Wars history, we now have a buff Hutt. He's living his best life as a gladiator. Mando finds Rada, and they team up to fight their way to freedom. While Stinky doesn't trust Mando initially, he comes around once he learns that Din is loyal to the New Republic and can be reasoned with. Rada is certain that the twins just want the throne to themselves, and as long as he's alive, Stinky would be in their way. The twins followed in Jabba's slime trail and also have a pet under their throne room. The dragon snake's bite is worse than its bark as it mortally wounds Mando.
2: What follows is an incredibly beautiful sequence of Grogu staying by Din's side, keeping him hidden, bringing him water, and exploring Nal Hutta in the hopes of finding him a cure. Grogu may be an infant at 50 years old, but he's able to use the Force in ways that haven't been seen often on screen. There's an interesting implication here. Since Grogu is able to wield Force powers before he can speak, that would imply that Force powers are a basic motor skill for his species, just like crawling and walking. I want to know what an adult Grogu would be capable of.
3: The Mandalorian and Grogu was super fun to watch. We're going to give the film a fantastic 4 out of 5 Dark Hearts. The musical scores were amazing, the environments were gorgeous, and we got to see more of Papa Pascal. And until next time, Dark Hearts, stay nerdy.
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6: 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Here's what's happening in the Granite City area and beyond. Starting off with Thursday, May 28th, in the St. Cloud area, we're starting off strong with Monday Night Jazz, performing at the Pioneer Place Veranda Lounge from 7 to 9:30 p.m. Monday Night Jazz is a jazz group formed by Muggsy Lauer on guitar and Jeff Engelm on bass. IRL Connections will be hosting a board game night from 5:30 to 8 p.m. located at the B-Side Indie Music Cafe. Moving on to Friday, May 29th, in the St. Cloud area, Stealing Dan will be performing a tribute to Steely Dan at the Pioneer Place main stage at 7:30 p.m. Stealing Dan is a Minneapolis-based Steely Dan tribute band. Andrew Spreck will be playing at the Pioneer Place Veranda Lounge from 8 to 11 p.m. Andrew Spreck is a singer-songwriter who works with percussionist Bob Colbert to dig deep into acoustic Americana. The duo blends elements of country, rock, blues, and soul to deliver a lively, inspiring blend of originals and covers in their own unique sound. Stop by the Red Carpet Nightclub main stage for Riff Ritual, featuring the music of Rust Bucket, Robin, and Boar. Rust Bucket is a band that mixes blues and stoner metal. Robin is a death metal black metal band, while Boar mixes different styles to create a heavy, aggressive, but smooth sound. The event is described as an atmospheric blackened backyard doom groove sort of night at the Red Carpet. The event goes from 8:30 to 11:55 p.m. Tickets cost $10 online and $8.30 at the door. Also happening at the Red Carpet Nightclub at the Event Center, Bad Rabbits Cabaret presents Foreplay, an interactive trivia-style improv cabaret game show. The event, which is 21+, is hosted by Sunday Monin and Calico DeVille. The show starts at 8 p.m. and goes until 11. Tickets are $10 online and $15 at the door. B-Side Indie Music Cafe is hosting Digital Oasis, Music Producer Social, and Open Decks Night from 6 to 9 p.m. Ending Friday and moving into Saturday, May 30th, in the St. Cloud area, Beat Battle St. Cloud 12 is happening at the Red Carpet Nightclub's Keller Bar from 9 p.m. to 2 a.m. Beat Battle St. Cloud features 6 producers, 5 judges, live hip-hop performers, and is hosted by L-Dub. It's described as similar to a rap battle, but instead the producers get 1 minute to play their hottest beats. Dion Beats and Prince Rama are just 2 of the producers confirmed to compete. Finally, moving on to Sunday, May 31st, in the St. Cloud area, Julian Taylor will be playing at Aunt Annie's Listening Room and Gallery in Avon, starting at 4 p.m. Julian Taylor, hailing from Toronto, is an award-winning singer-songwriter who blends folk, soul, roots, and Americana. As always, support your local scene, and until next time, I'm Alan Cicero. Go see a show!
7: Stages on KVSC is brought to you by the booth in the corner of the venue. Did you come to the show to meet people? Not anymore. Why be a social butterfly when you could be a social sloth? The booth in the corner of the venue is easy and fun to use. Just take a seat, pull out your phone, and passive-aggressively scroll until you've stayed long enough to justify the ticket price. 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The booth in the corner of the venue. You've already convinced yourself it's a better view of the band.

88.1 KVSC. You just heard Teachers by Ed O'Brien. And before that, you heard Yah Hey by Vampire Weekend. No song before that, because I jumped in a bit early, but that's okay. Let's see, it is 9:14. Let's check out that weather for you. Oh, yes, also this is Indie Brunch, and I'm Liz. Welcome this morning. Okay, let's see. Right now it says that on the St. Cloud State Campus, it is 67 degrees. And today, there will be a 20% chance of showers and thunderstorms after 4 p.m., but other than that, mostly sunny with a high near 88. Tonight, showers and thunderstorms before 1 a.m. and a slight chance of showers and thunderstorms after 2 a.m. Partly cloudy with a low around 60. Wednesday, mostly sunny with a high near 86. Wednesday night, mostly clear with a low around 52. Thursday, sunny with a high near 82. Thursday night, mostly clear with a low around 53. Friday, sunny with a high near 86, and Friday night, mostly clear with a low around 55. Saturday, mostly sunny with a high near 81. Saturday night, mostly clear with a low around 53. Sunday, sunny with a high near 80, and Sunday night, mostly clear with a low around 52. And then finally, Monday morning, we're looking at sunny with a high near 82. So a pretty good week coming up. Finally, like some good old spring days. Maybe people will say it's a little too hot. I might say it's a little too hot. I mean, not too hot, but I don't know. There's a reason I like living in Minnesota. And for most of my life, it was just because it was like just a little bit cooler like than some other places in the summer. But, you know, things happen, I guess. And music also needs to be played. So let me play a couple of show announcements. What we play here on KVSC, and then I'll get back into some music for you. How does that sound? Well, again, you're listening to Indie Brunch. I'm Liz. The time is now 9:17. So let's get started on that. I'm going to play a song, and then you're going to hear some more stuff. Okay. Anyway, 88.1 KVSC.

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1: Monday. Boss is on your case, but you got to sit in on some local bluegrass. You were late again on Tuesday, but right on time to sample the new Janelle Monáe. Wednesday, it's another boring staff meeting, followed by Pixies Deep Cuts played right off the vinyl. I like to spend some time in Mozambique. 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

88.1 KVSC, you just heard Numerology by my new band, Believe. That's a 2026 release. It came out, at the beginning of April. So that's a new one for you. Before that, you heard Red Hot Chili Peppers with their song, Eddie. That came out in 2022 off Return of the Dream Canteen. And to start that set off, we heard Radiohead, How to Disappear Completely, off that 2000 Kid A album. I have a little announcement for you. The Menu with Julian Taylor. So on Tuesday, May 26th, that's today, if you didn't know that. KVSC brings you another episode of The Menu, airing at 4:30, right after the news edition. The Menu serves up artist interviews, choice album showcases, and more. 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Next song I got coming up here for you is Perfect Steps by Tops, off their release Empty Seats, here on College and Community Radio, 88.1 KVSC.

88.1 KBSC accidentally stopped that one song in a bit early, but you just heard Blackout by Kim Gordon. Before that, a little bit of Death and Romance by Magdalena Bay. And to top that set off, we had Perfected Steps by Tops. And let's see. Next up, I'm going to play Walk the Moon here on KVSC, on Indie Brunch on KVSC.

88.1 KVSC. I'm Liz, and you're listening to Indie Brunch. What you just heard was When I'm With You by Best Coast. Before that was Instead of Here by Mitski off that newest album that came out a couple months ago. Before that was Boyish by Japanese Breakfast. And to start that set off, I played Walk the Moon, Can You Handle My Love? Let's see. It's a new hour, so why don't we get into some stuff? Well, it's 10:04 right now. Let's check on that weather again. See if anything's changed. Oh, it's 70 degrees now. We got the humidity at 73%. Okay, so today, a 20% chance of showers and thunderstorms after 4 p.m. Mostly sunny with a high near 88. Tonight, a chance of showers and thunderstorms before 1 a.m. Then a slight chance of them again after 2 a.m. It'll be partly cloudy with a low around 60. Tomorrow, we're looking at mostly sunny with a high near 86. Wednesday night, mostly clear with a low around 52. Let's see. Thursday, sunny with a high near 82. Thursday night, mostly clear with a low around 53. Friday, sunny with a high near 86. Friday night, mostly clear with a low around 55. Saturday, mostly sunny with a high near 81. Saturday night, mostly clear with a low around 53. Sunday, sunny with a high near 80. And Sunday night, mostly clear with a low around 52. And finally, we're looking at Monday, sunny with a high near 82. Well, hopefully we get some good rain tonight so we can make it through this first, like, preview of summer, I guess. Who knows what the weather will be like after this. Let's get back into some music. I want that for you. And I want that for you. By Gladdy is the next one. Okay, here we go. 88.1 KVSC. Radio as local as it gets.

88.1 KVSC. What you just heard was Butterfly by Snail Mail, off that 2026 release Ricochet. Before that was Men I Trust. And the song was something else. It was I accidentally put down Uncle Jazz, but that's not what it was. Let me see. You heard Air by Men I Trust. Before that was I Said What I Said by The Softies off that 2024 release. And to top that set off, you heard Gladdy, I Want That For You. And that was released this year, another 2026 release. No Need to Be Lonely is that album. Okay, next up, I got another recent release for you by Frog off of Frog for Sale. You're going to hear Je Ne Sais Pas here on KVSC, radio as local as it gets.

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1: 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The Stearns History Museum is kicking off their summer season with a 1970s-themed car show to mark 50 years since the bicentennial. From 4 to 7 p.m. on Thursday, June 4th, beer and pizza will be available while supplies last, classic 70s tunes will be blaring, and 70s classic cars will be featured. There is no cost for attending this event at the museum. If you'd like to register your 70s classic car or any car, as any car is welcome, contact Caitlin at the Stearns History Museum. Well, the Stearns History Museum is teaming up with Stearns County Parks this summer to present Hiking Through History, a free event where attendees get to hike through some of Stearns County's parks, learn about their natural wonders and ecosystems, as well as some of its history. These one-hour walks each month will be between 1 and 1.5 miles with fairly gentle terrain, but it's still encouraged to bring your walking shoes. June's Hiking Through History will be an exploration of Kramer Lake Wildwood County Park off County Road 51 in St. Joseph. It happens on Thursday, June 11th, and starts at 5:30 p.m. On Saturday, June 13th, Hempker Zoo staff will be at Great River Regional Library in St. Cloud to present some of their animal friends and tell the community about them. From 2 to 3 p.m., participants will learn about each animal's natural habitat, special adaptations, and care at the zoo. This program is free to attend and limited to 50 people. Well, Summertime by George kicks off its 15th season at Lake George and Eastman Park in downtown St. Cloud in June. From 5:30 to 9 p.m. every Wednesday from June 17th through August 12th, the Rotary Club of St. Cloud is hosting free live music for the community. On kickoff day Wednesday, June 17th, the Killer V's will take the stage with opener The Locals. The Killer V's consist of Jeff, Tommy, Matt, and Bennett V, the sons, nephew, and grandson of legendary 60s pop star Bobby V. On Friday, June 19th, St. Cloud's annual Juneteenth celebration is happening at Lake George Municipal Park Complex. From noon to 7 p.m., there will be games, live music, food trucks, interactive activities, and much more presented by Higher Works Collaborative. Juneteenth, also known as Freedom Day or Emancipation Day, commemorates the day in 1865 when over 250,000 enslaved people in Texas finally learned they were free. And Climb Theater presents Once Upon a Beanstalk at the St. Cloud Public Library on Saturday, June 27th. Once Upon a Beanstalk follows Jack, a curious kid who loves adventures. When Jack finds a magic bean, he plants it in hopes of growing lots of food for his family, but much to his surprise, it grows a giant beanstalk that stretches all the way into the sky. This free 40-minute program starts at 10 a.m. and is suited for school-aged children. I'm Gracie J, and that's what's happening. The Arts and Culture Collage is funded through the Minnesota Arts and Cultural Heritage Fund and is produced by KVSC, a proud member of AMPR's Diverse Radio for Minnesota's Communities.

88.1 KVSC. What you just heard was Mary Jane by Muna. And that is off of the most recent album, Dancing on the Wall. Before that was The Sound by 1975, a personal favorite of mine. And before that, let's see, Maybe Not Tonight by Lime Garden, another 2026 release off the album of the same name, Maybe Tonight. And finally, to start that set off, we had Je Ne Sais Pas by Frog, by Frog off of their new album, Frog for Sale. There we go. Knew I'd get it at some point. Okay, well, let's see. On Tuesday, May 26th, which is today, if you didn't know, KVSC brings you another edition of The Menu. Airing at 4:30, right after the news edition, The Menu serves up artists, interviews, choice album showcases, and more. For this week's episode of The Menu, we're talking to Julian Taylor, a Canadian singer-songwriter who combines rock, folk, soul, and Americana into a sound all his own. Tune in to hear our very own Uncle Frank interview Julian Taylor about his music and his current tour that includes a stop at Aunt Annie's listening room and gallery, and I believe that's in Avon. That's The Menu, airing Tuesdays at 4:30, brought to you by KVSC, radio as local as it gets. Let's see. Next up, I'm going to play another new song for you, Something Worth Waiting For by Frico. Okay. 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

88.1 KVSC. You just heard Bite the Hand by Boy Genius. Before that was Something Worth Waiting For by Frico. F-R-I-K-O. I would say it Frico. Maybe it's Frico. I should know. I believe that's a new album. Let me see if I can find a date for that. No, and I'm not going to look that hard. Before that was Mary Jane by Muna. I believe also a newer release, I want to say. But again, I'm not going to spend the time finding that right this second because I want to get some more music for you. So next up, we've got Sofia Coppola by iDress here on Your Sound Alternative, 88.1 KVSC.

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2: Well, welcome to a new hour of Indie Brunch. The last hour for today. I'm Liz, and what you just heard last was Make Time for the number 4, Love, by the Goon Sax, off of that album, We're Not Talking. I quite liked that one. It was fun. Before that, you heard Yes, I'm Changing by Tame Impala. The one before that, Communist Daughter by Neutral Milk Hotel. Gee, why would I play that one? No reason at all. And to start that set off, we got I Dress by, oh wait, Sofia Coppola by I Dress. Now, since it's a new hour, I'll give you a little update on that weather. Okay, right now, it is 73 degrees, and the humidity has gone down a bit. It's at 64% right now. Okay, let's see. Today, we're looking at a 20% chance of showers and thunderstorms after 4 p.m. Until then, mostly sunny with a high near 88. Tonight, a chance of showers and thunderstorms before 1 a.m., then a slight chance of showers and thunderstorms after 2 a.m. Partly cloudy with a low around 60. Wednesday, mostly sunny with a high near 86. Wednesday night, mostly clear with a low around 52. Thursday, sunny with a high near 82. Thursday night, mostly clear with a low around 53. Friday, sunny with a high near 86. Friday night, mostly clear with a low around 55. Saturday, mostly clear with a high near 81. Saturday night, mostly clear with a low around 53. Sunday, sunny with a high near 80. Sunday night, mostly clear with a low around 52. And finally, Monday, we're looking at Sunday with we're looking at sunny with a high near 82. And that's your look at the weather forecast for the next couple of days here, next about a week, a little less than a week. Okay, so now let's get back into some more music. Next up, I've got I Can Take the Sun Out of the Sky by Bridget Calls Me Baby, off their newest release, Irreversible. This is my favorite song off that album. And it just happened to come up next in the playlist. I didn't even have to put it in. So why don't we go ahead and listen to that here on KVSC, 88.1 KVSC radio, that's as local as it gets.

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5: Many Muslims in Minnesota celebrate Eid al-Adha, a major holiday which culminates with the Hajj, or pilgrimage, to the city of Mecca in Saudi Arabia.
6: If they have the financial means and if their health is good, then Muslims are required to perform that pilgrimage at least once in their lifetime.
5: Safar Siddiqui is with a Minnesota-based Islamic resource group. He says since Islam follows a lunar calendar, Eid al-Adha falls on a different day each year. He says most Muslims in Minnesota aren't able to travel to Saudi Arabia, so they celebrate the holiday at home.
6: Typically, the day starts with a congregational prayer, and after that, Muslims visit each other, exchange gifts.
5: Estimates of the number of Muslims in Minnesota vary between 100,000 and 150,000. The majority of them are from African and Arab countries and the Indian subcontinent. Siddiqui says he feels it's imperative for Muslims and non-Muslims to get to know each other.
6: As the world shrinks, there will be more interaction with people from different religions, cultures, and Islam is already very much part of the mosaic of the American society.
4: MN90 is produced by Ampers, diverse radio for Minnesota's communities. 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

88.1 KVSC. What you just heard was Me and Michael by MGMT. Before that was Fade Into You, a cover by Gregory Allen, Isakov, and Sylvan S.

0: That was a 2026 cover. Before that, you heard In Bloom by Nirvana. Then, right before that, Confetti, a 2026 by Favorite Girl off of the release of the same name, Favorite Girl. That's Favorite with a U, the British spelling. Next up, you're going to hear Two Hands by Pond here on your Sound Alternative, 88.1 KVSC. Wait, actually, before I play that, this is going to be the last break of Indie Brunch, but you'll hear me for noon news. And stay tuned after that, because you'll hear Spike on Alt Shift. The more news, diversions with Uncle Frank. You know, we got a packed day. Tuesday is always good. Let's see. And, you know, of course, we got Alternative 13, Crispy Bacon, later tonight. And we got Zach with Undercurrents Punk Rock. Don't forget to tune into that. You find a lot of good stuff there. Okay, so Two Hands by Pond.
1: Sorry, oh. I don't understand.
0: Love it when Siri activates. It's really fun when I like crouch down and then the buttons activate. I don't like having Siri activate with like the power button. I miss the little circle button. Maybe I'll have to go back to that or just get a different phone. Anyway, Two Hands here on KVSC, College and Community Radio.

0: 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I'm Liz, and today is May 26th, 2026, and it's time for KVSC's new NewsWatch program. On this Tuesday, I'll bring you the latest news from our local and state community. Then I'll catch you up with what's happening nationwide before we hear from the BBC for today's World News Summary. 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Okay. Gary New Duluth is honoring fallen veterans on Memorial Day. Dozens of people gathered at Gary New Duluth Veterans Memorial for the annual ceremony. The event recognized service members from several far west Duluth communities who died while serving their country. The program included a flag ceremony, reading of names, a wreath presentation, and a rifle salute. Also out of Duluth, a Duluth Middle School student is heading to Washington, D.C. for Scripps National Spelling Bee. 12-year-old Charlie Fauché from Ordine East Middle School qualified for one of a handful of students representing Minnesota. The competition begins this week and features nearly 250 top spellers from across the country. Fauché said he's excited for the opportunity to compete on a national stage. The annual spelling bee takes place over several days in the nation's capital. Police say a Cambridge house fire that displaced a family of seven could be arson. The blaze happened earlier this month near the Cambridge airport and is now believed to have been intentionally set. The home was a total loss, leaving the two parents and their five children without housing. A fundraiser has been launched to help cover immediate expenses like food, clothing, and temporary lodging. Authorities are asking anyone with information about the fire to contact investigators as the case remains under investigation. A World War II tank is getting a new home in central Minnesota. The M3A1 Stuart tank from the Brainerd Armory has been moved to the Minnesota Military and Veterans Museum at Camp Ripley in Little Falls. Museum officials say that the tank will be featured in a World War II gallery inside the facility. They say the tank represents an important part of Minnesota's military history, especially tied to the soldiers from the Brainerd area. The museum plans to open its new building later this year. Months of single-lane traffic are starting on Interstate 94 in central Minnesota. The Minnesota Department of Transportation says the traffic will be reduced to a single lane in both directions between Melrose and Sauk Center starting today. Crews are repairing two bridges over the Sauk River, with work expected to continue through late October. Drivers will encounter head-to-head traffic in the work zones along with reduced speeds. Officials say that the project will pause in the winter before returning next year on the westbound bridges. Authorities are releasing the identity of a teen who was found shot to death in a vehicle that crashed in North Mankato. Police say 17-year-old Tyson Goodsell collided into a townhouse on Saturday night. Officers found the teen with an apparent gunshot wound inside the vehicle. Goodsell was taken to the hospital where he was pronounced dead. Police are asking residents in the area to review home surveillance footage for a silver 2010 Chevy Impala that might have been traveling through the area around the time of the shooting. Detectives are investigating after a man was found dead near railroad tracks on the east side of St. Paul. The unidentified individual was discovered yesterday morning. Officials say that the man appeared to have suffered injuries caused by a sharp object. The person died at the scene and was taken to the Ramsey County Medical Examiner. The death is being investigated as a homicide and an autopsy is pending. Okay. Out of Plymouth, Minnesota, the Plymouth-based school bus company is laying off 125 employees after losing a contract to the service, the nearby Wayzata School District. First Student in Plymouth contacted the Minnesota Department of Employment and Economic Development and informed them that they will be permanently closing its facility and terminating workers by July 31st. The employees scheduled for layoffs are bus drivers, dispatchers, technicians, a location manager, and a location safety manager. That is all for your local and state news for today. Here's a little PSA.
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0: Okay, now for your national news. The risk of a catastrophic explosion at a chemical tank in Southern California is being avoided through though around 15,000 residents are still under evacuation orders. The incident began Thursday at a GKN aerospace facility where Orange County fire officials reported a vapor release. By Monday, officials confirmed that the most serious threat had been successfully prevented. Current Orange County Fire Chief T.J. McGovern said the worst-case scenario was resolved, but emphasized that crews still faced risks involving fire, minor explosions, and potential chemical spills. The emergency, which started with a vapor release at a GKN aerospace facility, led to widespread evacuations that were later reduced as conditions improved. Memorial Day drivers are no doubt getting sticker shock at the pump, but there might be some relief on the way. Gas prices are currently sitting at a four-year high with the national average at $4.50 a gallon, but President Trump's announcement about a possible deal with Iran has sent oil prices dropping. They hit two-week lows on Monday with news about ongoing U.S.-Iran negotiations. A Bronx Zoo worker is recovering after being bitten by a crocodile. Zoo officials say that the animal keeper was cleaning the enclosure Sunday afternoon when they slipped and fell. That's when a crocodile bit the worker on the arm. The employee was sent to the hospital where he was treated and has been released. NASA is scheduled to give an update on Tuesday, so today, about its plan to build a moon base. In a statement, the agency says it intends to share moon base plans and highlight progress towards a sustained presence on the lunar surface. NASA is building off the success of the recent Artemis II mission around the moon with its ambitious plan to create a permanent base. It hopes to have the base up and running within the next 7 years. Well, out of Sacramento, a 1,500-year-old California sequoia tree that died in a 2020 wildfire will be displayed at the Smithsonian Museum. The fire burned about 170 175,000 acres of California's mountain home demonstration state forest in Tulare County in the southern Sierra Nevada. The tree was cut down for safety and split into two. One part will be shown in the Sacramento at the new California Natural Resources Agency and the other in Washington, D.C. at the Smithsonian. Giant sequoias only grow in California's Sierra Nevada mountains. The U.S. has carried out with what it's calling self-defense strikes against Iranian missile launch sites and naval assets near the Strait of Hormuz, according to the U.S. Central Command. Scent.com spokesperson Timothy Hawkins said that the action was to protect the U.S. personnel from imminent threats posed by Iranian forces. He said that the strikes targeted missile positions as well as Iranian boats attempting to lay naval mines on the area or in the area. Let's see. Okay. Let me just get one more out here for you. And then you'll hear the news. The BBC News. I just want to get one more national. Okay. A new study shows that a common procedure for heart attack treatment is not providing any benefits. Researchers at Mount Sinai School of Medicine published their findings in the New England Journal of Medicine regarding beta blockers. They say beta blockers did not significantly reduce death, repeat heart attacks, or hospitalizations for heart failure in patients whose heart function was preserved. I don't know why I picked that one, but there we go. Now you're going to hear the BBC news summary.
4: For KAXE News, I'm Larissa Donovan with the Up North Report. With financial pressures mounting all around them, Midwestern farmers are increasingly entering bankruptcy territory. But a new analysis says with the right land management strategy, there's still hope. Economists say rising input costs for fertilizer, made worse by the war with Iran, global trade disputes, and depressed grain prices are weighing down profits. The Minnesota Farmers Union's Samuel Porter is researching the topic. He says the conventional wisdom is that farms should expand acreage and yields to boost profits, but the information he's gathering suggests otherwise.
5: If you're pouring all your money in extending and you have really big costs for expensive equipment in order to meet these growing operations, that might actually drive profitability down.
4: Porter says increasing profits by scaling up is still possible, but it mostly comes down to farmers staying in tune with what their land needs. That includes monitoring soil health, choosing the right equipment, and avoiding excess fertilizer use. When it comes to yields, Porter says there's a 45% revenue gap between the highest and lowest performing farms. The Midwest saw a 70% increase in farm bankruptcies last year. Porter stresses that a smart yield strategy doesn't guarantee success, with weather and other variables to consider. He also acknowledges that long-term planning might not help a farmer in crisis right now, but it could protect a producer's bottom line during the next crisis.
5: If you are going to continue farming, what do you have to be more strategic about? What can you learn from the more profitable farms in order to be more resilient?
4: Porter's latest analysis also indicates that strong marketing is associated with higher profits. To keep family farms from going bankrupt, he says working with an advisor to pitch their crops to many different customers and markets, along with the right timing, might steer them to better prices. Thanks to Minnesota News Connection for this story. Crow Wing County officials are warning residents impacted by the Flanders fire to beware of scam artists and identity thieves. Scams can involve tree cleanup, roof and siding repair, or smoke damage. To avoid scams, avoid paying in cash and don't allow work to begin until a contract is signed. A 3-day cooling off period is required by state law. Residents should also request to see contractor licenses, look up the contractor business and references, and ask their insurance company for an inspection to verify damage. Federal Emergency Management Agency warns that phony housing inspectors can claim to be from FEMA to inspect damage. FEMA advises homeowners to ask to see an identification badge and that their inspectors do not request money to complete inspections. The Board of Trustees for the Minnesota State Colleges and University System has named a new interim president for Central Lakes College in Brainerd. Kimberly Lynch will begin the role July 1st. She is currently the Associate Vice Chancellor for Educational Development and Technologies at Minnesota State. During her time as Associate Vice Chancellor, Lynch has also served in other interim positions, including as Interim Vice President for Academic Affairs at Northwest Technical College in Bemidji. Governor Tim Walz announced a new Chief Justice for the state's highest court. Theodora Gaitis will assume the position as Chief Justice on October 1st. She has served on the state's Supreme Court since 2024 after serving 4 years in the Court of Appeals. She will be the first public defender to ever serve in the role. Outgoing Chief Justice Natalie Hudson says Gaitis is a, quote, outstanding choice, reflecting their mutual time as practicing attorneys as being frequent legal adversaries. Walz also named Reynaldo Aligata to fill the Supreme Court vacancy that will open upon Gaitis' promotion. Aligata was appointed as a Ramsey County District Court judge in 2019. The University of Minnesota Extension's private well education program is offering free drinking water test kits for Minnesota households that rely on private well water. Free water test kits will be available at the U of M Extension office in Brainerd between 8 and 1 on June 9th or Emily City Hall between 8 and 1 on June 10th. Test kits must be returned to these locations between 6 and 1 on June 16th. After participants receive their test results, they will be invited to a workshop. Registration is required for this event. That's it for the Up North Report. Find more of our stories and photos at KAXE.org. From the KAXE News Desk, I'm Larissa Donovan, telling the stories of Northern Minnesota through local news.
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0: Okay, for weather, right now we're looking at 78 for the weather right now. And the humidity is 56, keeps going down. So that's good. Hopefully it's not too bad out there. Okay, today there's going to be a 20% chance of showers and thunderstorms after 4 p.m. But until then, it's mostly sunny with a high near 87. And then tonight, we're looking at a 40% chance of showers and thunderstorms, mainly between 11 p.m. and 1 a.m. Partly cloudy with a low around 60. And Wednesday is mostly cloudy, then gradually becoming sunny with a high near 86. Wednesday night, mostly clear with a low around 51. Here's
1: Welcome to Weather Decoded, where we break down the big picture behind the forecast. My name is Alan Sucero, and today we'll be answering some questions and dispelling some myths regarding cars and lightning strikes. Do cars protect people from lightning? Yes and no. Being outside and near a vehicle will not provide any protection. Anything outside, including your car, is at risk of being struck by lightning. A car will only provide protection to people who are fully inside the vehicle, meaning all doors and windows are closed. What happens to a car struck by lightning? Unfortunately, when lightning strikes a car, it does significant damage to the outer shell, windshields, electrical system, and even the tires. The lightning will typically strike the antenna or outer metal shell of the car, travel through or around the tires, and into the ground. The heat from the lightning is great enough to partially or fully melt the antenna. Can a car keep driving after being hit by lightning? Probably not. The strike is likely to destroy one or more of the vehicle's tires, and if any of the discharge makes its way into the vehicle's electrical system, it may damage electronic components and leave the vehicle inoperable. In some cases, lightning may even cause a car to catch on fire. Do all vehicles protect you from lightning? No. For a vehicle to be lightning safe, it must be a hard-topped metal vehicle, and the person must be fully enclosed inside. Motorcycles, ATVs, golf carts, and bikes are not safe and should be avoided when lightning is detected nearby. So what should you do if your car is struck by lightning? Well, first, if you're driving, you should pull over and turn on your hazard lights. Turn off the vehicle if it's safe to do so. You should not touch any metal or electronic parts for at least 30 minutes after the initial lightning strike. You may call for help, but you should sit still within your vehicle with your hands in your lap for at least 30 minutes. Make sure your windows and your doors are closed. This has been Lightning and Cars Decoded. Tune in next time on Weather Decoded for more about the why behind the weather forecast. My name is Alan Sucero. I hope you learned something new. See you next week.
0: Okay, I'm going to read some sports news here for you. Three Husky softball players earn CSC All-Academic Honors. Three St. Cloud State softball players earned academic awards today. Bree Beck, Sydney Rowe, and Brooke Holmes were selected to the College Sports Communication, or CSC for short, academic all-district team. This is the second year in a row that Beck and Holmes have received the CSC honors, and Sydney Rowe is receiving the honor for the first time. Bree Beck and Holmes are both juniors, while Sydney Rowe is a senior. SESU announces new golf coach. St. Cloud State has hired Trey Fessler as the new head coach of the SESU golf teams. He will coach both the men's and women's golf teams. The SESU golf program is restarting in the 26-27 season after being cut at the end of the 2019-2020 season. Fessler has had success golfing in college and at the professional ranks. In college, he earned the National Junior College Athletics Association First Team All-America Honors. Professionally, he has won a total of 23 events. These include the PGA Minnesota Golf Champions and the PGA Assistant Championship in 22, 2025. Okay. Now, Minnesota sports. The Minnesota Twins had their four-game winning streak snapped with a 3-1 loss at the Chicago White Sox Wrigley Field. Brooks Lee homered the first inning to drive Minnesota's only run, while Zebby Matthews was charged with his second loss after allowing 3 runs on 5 hits in 6 innings. The Twins remain in third place at the AL Central at 26-28. They send Joe Ryan to the mound against the Sox tonight. Minnesota Vikings kick off their first week of organized team activities from the TCO Performance Center today. The Vikings will have 3 weeks of optional practices during the offseason ahead of mandatory minicamp in June. The Purple will hold practices today, tomorrow, and on Thursday this week. The St. Paul Saints hit the road and begin the 6-game series against the Louisville Bats at Louisville Slugger Field tonight. The Saints are in 7th place in the International League West Division with 25-25 record. John Klein takes the mound for St. Paul this evening. The first pitch is slated for 5:35 p.m. And that's all I got for sports. Here's this day in sports.
2: On this day in sports in 1959, Pittsburgh Pirates pitcher Harvey Haddix pitches a perfect 12 innings, yet the Pirates still find a way to lose in 13 to Milwaukee. Through the 9 innings of a scoreless tie between Milwaukee and Pittsburgh, Haddix threw 78 pitches, none of them blemishing his scorecard. His teammates on offense certainly tried. The Pittsburgh Pirates put 8 runners on base, all through hits, but did not push a run across home plate. In the bottom of the 13th inning, an error doomed not only Haddix's perfect game, but the Pittsburgh Pirates to fall to Milwaukee. That base runner that reached on an error was bunted to second base, and then the eventual home run king Hank Aaron was intentionally walked to get to the batter Joe Adcock. With the perfect game out the window, Adcock would eventually break up the no-hitter and the shutout with one swing driven over one of 2 fences. Yes, Milwaukee had 2 fences. The ball went over the outfield fence. Hank Aaron thought it was a ground rule double, so he thought that the game was over when Felix Mantilla crossed home plate. Due to some base running confusion, Adcock was ruled out after passing Hank Aaron on the base paths, so it should have been a 3-0 win for Milwaukee, but it goes down as a 1-0 victory in the box score. On this day in sports is brought to you by the KVSC Sports Departments.
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0: Teresa Peterson, loving the land that cares for us all. Today we revisit our conversation from last July with Teresa Peterson. Teresa is Sisseton, Wahpeton, Dakota, and a member of the Upper Sioux community. She's a passionate gardener, gatherer, lover of the land, and author of several books, most recently the award-winning Perennial Ceremony, Lessons and Gifts from the Dakota Garden, from 2024. Teresa talks about her love of growing things that includes, which includes tending a garden, a large garden where she forages for tossed salads and asparagus on the grill, and taking care of her land. She chips her own mulch. She plants perennials to sequester carbon and prevent erosion. And she's working on getting a couple of goats to eradicate the invasive plants. Now, you're going to hear about it on today's Native Lights.
6: Bonjour, welcome to Native Lights, where Indigenous voices shine. I'm your host, Cole Primo. Today, we're revisiting our chat with Teresa Peterson. Teresa is Sisseton Wahpeton Dakota and a member of the Upper Sioux community. She is a passionate gardener, gatherer, lover of the land, and author of several books, including the most recent one being Perennial Ceremony, which is award-winning. Teresa talks to us about her love of growing things and a whole lot more. This episode originally aired in July of 2025.
7: We can learn together what it is to be in relationship with Mother Earth and all that she provides. Physically, you know, there's so much there, mentally and emotionally and spiritually, and it's a place of refuge. I get so excited in the spring because it's like, okay, finally, you know, we can dig in and start planting.
8: Bonjour, hello, welcome to Native Lights, where Indigenous voices shine. I'm your host, Leah Lam.
6: And I'm your other host, Cole Primo. Mi gwech for joining us today on Native Lights, which is more than a podcast and radio show. At its core, it's a place for Native folks to tell their stories. Each and every week, we have captivating conversations with great guests from a whole lot of different backgrounds. We're talking musicians, artists, gardeners, healthcare advocates, language warriors, you name it. They have a wonderful mixture of passions. We talk to them about their passions and their gifts and how they share those gifts with their community. It centers around the big point of purpose in our lives and amplifying Native voices, of course. Leah, how you doing? What's going on?
8: I'm doing well. Thank you. Thank you so much. Enjoying the warm weather, enjoying some sun, getting ready for a little vacation, you know, sitting good. How about you?
6: Doing very well, very well. We had a big family event over the weekend, so it's good to see you and a bunch of the fam for the baby shower in general.
8: Both of your baby shower.
6: Celebrating her, celebrating the upcoming baby, celebrating all of it. So it's good times. Marvin was doing card tricks. That was awesome.
8: Yes.
6: It's good stuff. He was dazzling us for sure. The Magnificent, we called him. So that was fun.
8: Yep. Yeah, he set up a little booth at the baby shower for people to come and be amazed by his card tricks.
6: Yeah, so you also were getting back to your garden, right?
8: Yes, let's talk about a little garden, a little foreshadowing here. I have a bunch of flowers. Yeah. And we have some raised planters with peppers and ground cherries and tomatoes and then strawberries and lettuce and kale. And,
6: nice.
8: You know, every year I'm like, you know, I'm going to plant just a little less because I have so much to do and I'm going on vacation. I can't possibly take the time to take care of this stuff. And well, wouldn't you know, it just seems to sprout up.
6: That's awesome.
8: How about you? I know you plant a little bit.
6: You know, I've been working mostly on the lawn, like kind of repairing areas of it. But we do have, you know, some gardening related things around the place. We do have some raspberries that show up. Mm-hmm. They'll be showing up here and over the month or so.
8: They do that.
6: We're still kind of settling into our place. So we hope to, you know, improve that situation. So I'm looking forward to hearing more about that in today's episode, Leah.
8: Woohoo! Yes, today we are talking with author Teresa Peterson. Just a great person. I've had the honor of speaking with her before. She's a gardening enthusiast. A really wonderful conversation.
6: Yeah, Teresa is Sisseton Wahpeton Dakota and a member of the Upper Sioux community. She's an author of several books, most recently an award winner called Perennial Ceremony, Lessons and Gifts from a Dakota Garden, which was published in June 2024. She says her passion is, of course, digging in her garden that overlooks Minnesota River Valley and feeding her friends and family. So we'll definitely talk to her about that book and other projects she's worked on. And here she is. Bonjour, Teresa.
7: Hello, Leah.
8: Hi, how's it going?
7: Good, good. I haven't met Cole before, so.
8: Oh, yeah. Well, this is my brother, Cole Primo.
6: I'm the younger bro. All right, so Bonjour, Teresa, can you start by introducing yourself, letting us know where you're joining us from?
7: Sure. So Terry Peterson, or I guess a lot of people know me by Terry Peterson, but I'm Dakota and I come from the place where they dig the yellow medicine, Pajutazizi. We are located on the bluff of the Minnesota River Valley, north of Bellevue, south of Sacred Heart. Locals know where I'm at. Yeah. When I tell people, I say I'm between Upper and Lower Sioux, or in between Granite Falls and Redwood Falls. And people kind of got an idea.
6: All right, there we go. How are you doing? How's the family doing?
7: We're doing really good. You know, all three of my boys are all grown up and living somewhat close to me. I got one that's 7 miles and the other two are a little ways away, not too far. And I'm just anxiously wishing and praying for grandchildren. So otherwise it's just Jay and I on our, let's see, 6 point whatever acres, a little less than 7 acres, but I see them almost every day. One of them at least. Yeah.
6: Great. Are you subtle with your hints about wanting?
7: Oh, no, not subtle at all. And I'm in fact, I have to check myself and make sure I'm not getting annoying or yeah.
8: Yeah. Oh, that's so fun. Excellent. Well, Terry, what's for dinner tonight?
7: Well, I get really excited thinking about what we're going to, you know, pull from our pantry or freezer or from the garden. It's fun this time of year, too, because, you know, you can gather a lot of fresh stuff. But today it's steak on the grill, and I made my own little marinade that included our own maple syrup for the sweetener and oil and little maple vinegar. Let's see, I made salads all from the garden. And yeah, I'm like busting at the seams with different various greens and giving them away. Mm-hmm. And wild rice from Newman, from a friend up there. So that's going to be delicious. I'm going to try it in the rice cooker tonight. So I'll see how that is. I don't know. Have you tried that before?
8: I have.
7: Works out good?
8: It does. And it's nice with wild rice that you can kind of strain it a little bit. Mm-hmm. Even if it's still a little wet when it's done, you can just, you know, get rid of the water. And yeah, it's worked. I've had to cook it a little longer, but I've definitely used the rice cooker for that. You betcha.
7: Okay. Oh, and then asparagus. We're, you know, getting down to the last of the asparagus because it, you know, starts to shoot up and that kind of thing. But almost every morning I have fresh berries right now are in season, strawberries and raspberries. And of course, we have plenty in the freezer as well. But I love that. I mean, again, I tell people as my disclaimer, you know, we still eat potato chips and that kind of thing. But every day we eat food that we grew or harvested. Yeah.
8: Mm-hmm. Well, can you tell me a bit about the land that you work on, that you work with, perhaps?
7: Yeah. So like I said, it's on the bluff of the Minnesota River Valley. So thankfully, you know, all the water flows down. So we're not getting flooded right now as there's been a lot of rain. Mm-hmm. Prairie and a little bit of woodland. And we've been working on, you know, prairie restoration. Of course, we have a big garden plot as well. And Jay's been trying to get me to downsize since we don't have three hungry boys at home eating with us every day. So I'm trying to do that and do it, you know, with thought. Today I bought a few extra perennials to put in the garden since that's supposed to be really helpful. But yeah, we're always trying to work the land and bring it back. I don't think we'll completely get rid of buckthorn, or that at least that's what I've been told, that we have to live with some of that. But, you know, we're doing our best to care for the land. So we do prescribed burns. We have had goats out before. I think I made some headway today talking Jay into like, maybe we can get just like two little goats, you know, two little baby goats, and we can just tether them around and move them around. And, you know, because they help with buckthorn eradication and that kind of thing, keeping things cleaned up, reseeding, that kind of thing. Jay wouldn't let me get a chainsaw. You know, I'm older, so he's like, you know, I don't know about a chainsaw. There's a lot of kickback. But I convinced him to get a little electric one with a guard. And so I've been taking out buckthorn and some invasive honeysuckle and some small cedars and things that, you know, of course, if we've all would have kept up on burns, the good burns, right, across everywhere, you know, we wouldn't have this problem. Yeah. So that's our land. We love it. We love the land. It cares for us in so many ways.
8: Beautiful.
6: You're listening to Native Lights, where Indigenous voices shine. 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Today, we're revisiting our chat with author Teresa Peterson, Sisseton Wahpeton, Dakota, and member of the Upper Sioux community. So we like to ask, what are you geeking out about right now? Is there something right now that you're focused on besides that great sounding food I'm hearing?
7: You know, we joined a group called Climate Land Leaders. Their work is really centered on land restoration, planting perennials to help with all kinds of stuff, you know, erosion and carbon sequestration and, you know, all of that. So, you know, I'm learning a lot. I'm learning a lot from this wide group of folks that are committed and experimenting and doing the best that they can. They bring in expertise now and then, and that's why we're thinking about goats. That's why we're working a chainsaw. I got all this stuff piled up. I was like, well, maybe we should get a wood chipper next so that we can, you know, chip all this stuff up and use it for mulching around our garden and different areas. So I'm doing that as well. It's a big project. It's a several year project. Of course, I do a little side work and things like that and little writing and little book gigs and whatever. I'm keep plenty busy, even though I'm supposed to be semi-retired. But yeah, that's the kind of stuff I'm doing.
6: Let's dig into the most recent book of yours. Could you talk about Perennial Ceremony?
7: The book was really pretty easy to write because it just is about how we live and how we're trying to do our part in reciprocate for the land and all that it does for us. And it's a collection of course, story. And I like to write in kind of short story, little digestible pieces and things I'm curious about, things I'm thinking about or observing. There's a few poems in there. That was a new thing for me. And then there's lots of recipes because I love to cook and, you know, take what's happening in the garden and make some dish out of it. You know, I really just invite readers to join me on a seasonal journey in the garden, across our lands and the waters and the valleys. You know, sometimes I'm on a fishing trip or whatever, but you know, you get the essence, the garden and lands. We can learn together what it is to be in relationship with Mother Earth and all that she provides physically. You know, there's so much there mentally and emotionally and spiritually, and it's a place of refuge. I get so excited in the spring because it's like, okay, finally we can dig in and start planting. I'm super excited. Our garden like looks the best it ever has. And I just really started thinking about that gardening, you know, it does all of those things. And I started thinking about all the ways that this way of life can support our spiritual sense of self. And I started thinking about, well, what is ceremony? And so it has all these sections, you know, ceremonious happens seasonally often. There's passing down of traditions. You know, of course, during ceremony, people gather and, you know, feed each other. There's lessons. There's hard work. It's an opportunity for anybody and everybody to participate. In some ways, I think it's apolitical. You know, when we think about like the water, like we all have to depend on clean water to live. So it's what is ceremony and to live in that way of life that nourishes us, and then in turn we nourish and support the land.
8: That just sounds so beautiful. But personally, I noticed throughout the year that in the winter, like, you could not pay me to eat a salad. I don't want to hear about it. I don't want anything leafy. But then in the summer, I'm insatiable. Like, I want all the greens. I don't know how to exactly put my finger on what that is. I don't know if it's just like ancestral or something, but
7: yeah,
8: there's just maybe some sort of bodily wisdom or memory or something that promotes that feeling. Does that sound familiar at all to you?
7: It does. It does. And of course, I have to say again, where does potato chips fall in that seasonal, you know, thinking? Oh, yeah. I mean, I feel like we really try to eat in a seasonal way. I think it's like fresh is best. I mean, there's nothing like going out to the garden, eating fresh peas right out of the garden. You know, in the winter, you know, we have our beans stored up and I'll make a bean soup. Mm. So I do think some of it is ancestral, and it's the way I think you know, it's more sustainable. Again, not to say that I don't purchase things out of season or things that I know get shipped probably from far away, but I try to decrease that by tapping into all that's available right now. And, you know, the berries are popping. I got to pick raspberries yet tonight. I think our bodies know, you know, I think we try to do it consciously, but then I do think that there's, what are we craving?

0: whatever. Yeah. So that's probably my least creative endeavor is salads, but you know, we're getting our roughage in for sure.
1: Well, maybe, what's freshest might be bestest. But you mentioned asparagus, and my kid, Marvin, is completely disinterested, uninterested. For asparagus, do you have a recommended way to serve maybe a marinade or a grilled, or
0: I do.
1: what do you think about that?
0: Yeah, I mean, we're throwing some on the grill tonight with some garlic pepper and olive oil, which is pretty basic. But the other day I made a dish. I was like, what am I gonna do with all this asparagus? Like I had hit up all my family and friends and they were like, yeah, no, we're okay. But I was like, okay, I mean, I'm not gonna waste stuff. So this is cool. Okay, so just think of this. I got eggs from my son who has chickens. Take out the eggs. We had some deer venison trimmings from my brother and I took it to the locker and they made venison links and sausage and stuff like that. So I took some breakfast links, fried that up, chopped it up, chopped up my asparagus, threw that in there with a little few dollops of cream cheese, some whole bunch of chives, mix that all up and top it with a little bit of spicy pepper cheese and threw that in the oven. And it was so good. Yeah.
1: Okay, that sounds good. Thank you.
0: Yeah. Yeah. And I like to cook, it's not like even when we had to this book with editing, they had to tell me, you need to have specifics because I kind of cook like how I just told you, a little bit of this, a little bit of that, what's in season, throw this in.
1: Little jazz.
0: Yeah, I don't
1: Little
0: like measure out things.
1: improv. Yep.
0: That's kind of the way I cook. And so I did the best I could. I have disclaimers in all these recipes that say, you could swap it out for this and this is about that. And but that's the way we cook.
1: Thank you.
0: Yeah.
2: So you published it, what, like last June? How's the reception been?
0: Really good. There's people that it really resonates with. I think people that are land lovers, not just gardeners, but for sure people that care for the land. There's like, this new, I don't know how new it is, but nature bathing or whatever they want to call it.
1: Is it forest bathing?
0: Forest bathing. Yeah. Yep. Or people that walk in nature with their bare feet or whatever, all of that. I feel like it's for a broader audience. We're all eating. We all depend on the earth, so there's like that. You write for your own kind of thing, but I would just really, I guess, humbled and surprised, got some awards, and so that's really cool. I got the finalist for the Minnesota Book Award, which was really a fun event. We had to dress up and all that, so that was cool. It got the Sigurd Olsen Literary Award, which was fantastic. And I'm reading his books and I love the way that he wrote and has that same sense of understanding that we're dependent upon the land and anything that happens. I mean, it all matters. We have to really recognize that. So I love his writing.
2: Pen open book, PN.
0: Oh yeah, that was long listed, which was pretty cool because that's the pen, that's national. But there's one more that was just recent. It has like looks like a scallop. Anyway, it fell into the religious category and won a silver award. So that's cool. Gets people reading.
2: Awesome. So, have you always been an author? Like, how did you get into the author business?
0: I tell people, like, honestly, I wasn't even a reader up until, like, oh gosh. I would say for sure, like, in my early 40s or something or later is when I really started getting into reading. I just was not a reading fan. And I kind of attribute to, like, I think in school, we just didn't get things that appealed to us or that we could connect or resonate with. Dick and Jane and stuff. I just didn't have a connection with those guys. You guys remember that? Maybe you're too young for Dick and Jane.
2: More goosebumps on my end.
0: Goosebumps. Okay. Yeah. I really feel like, yeah, I just never thought about writing, but I was in my doc program and I had started doing all this research around family history and, all of that and our community history. And then, of course, being exposed to my uncle Super, a lot of people know him. And he's our gifted storyteller of our family and really learned a lot. That was just such a healing journey, kind of really under

0: understanding that story can heal, story can provide that sense of belongingness. And so I experimented with storytelling, and I, you know, interviewed my mom and others and about story, the you know, traditional practice of storytelling. And that ended up being that Grasshopper Girl book. I think you guys probably know them, Tom and Betsy Peacock. They're Black Bears and Blueberries Publishing. And that was how I got into it. When I was doing that history, I had a project that ended up being about 20 years, and it finally got published, I think, what was it, in 2018 or something, with my Uncle Super, Voices from Pijuhu to ZZ, Dakota Stories and Storytellers. And so that was a long project. You know, I got to be in a writing group, Native Women Writers Group, with Diane Wilson as our facilitator, who's, you know, so talented and generous with sharing all her knowledge and skills and network and all of that. And that group really helped push Voices over into getting it done. And then I was still in the group when it was getting worked on. So I started working on the perennial ceremony in that group. And writers groups are just like kind of the best way. They're intimidating in some ways. You know, I'd never been in one, and having people like just really critique your work and you're trying to be all vulnerable was very beneficial and really helped move these projects forward.
1: 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Today, we're revisiting our chat with author Teresa Peterson, Assistant Wahpeton, Dakota, and member of the Upper Sioux community.
2: You mentioned Grasshopper Girl. It's a children's book, correct?
0: Yeah, it's a children's book. Like I said, I was interviewed like my mom and was asking her, well, when did you hear story? And she said, well, I mainly heard it when I was sick in bed. Her dad, my grandpa, would tell us Domi stories or trickster stories. I talked to an aunt and she said, oh, I heard those stories when we'd go over and visit relatives over in Siston for that long ride. So, you know, you could kind of tell like that generation heard story often. And I don't, you know, I'm sure it might have been different for lots of other people, but in this particular case or whatever, they, you know, primarily heard story to be kind of pacified for time, or if they were, you know, sick or in pain or something. And then I found an interview, a 1968 interview of my grandpa, and he was asked about story. He told the Ukdomi story in there, the one that I have in Grasshopper Girl. And oh, it was so fun to hear his voice. They asked him about when he heard story, and he said, and, you know, he was born in 1900, so you have to kind of put that in context. So he's heard story all the time, every night. That was their form of entertainment. So you can kind of, you know, if you look at the history of storytelling, Indigenous storytelling, and you can see this kind of decline. You know, for me, I didn't hear story. And I really feel like that journey, really discovering for me that storytelling really helped provide a sense of belonging and identity and all of that, because through all those, I learned about the people I come from. And so I ended up having this kind of phrase that said, when you know who you are, no matter where you go, you belong. That kind of became my little mantra. Stories were really my first kind of avenue into healing and, yeah, finding myself. So Grasshopper Girl is a tribute to not just Ukdomi stories or stories, but it's also a tribute and recognition of the importance of storytelling. So it's kind of a story within a story. And I utilized my mom's story. I mean, even though it's historical fiction, I guess you would say, it's kind of about my mom and her experience of hearing stories. So Grasshopper Girl is actually her Dakota name, Sipsi Chidawi Chiana. And she ends up in bed and has achy legs, and her dad comes home from a storm, and then he's asking her what's wrong, and then she wants to hear stories. She wants to find out what's happening with Ukdomi, and so he tells her that story, and that story is the one I heard, well, from my mom and my uncle, but also in that interview of my grandpa, I heard that story. So that's that book, and I sprinkle, of course, Dakota language in. And
3: what sort of Dakota words do we get to learn?
0: Kinship, terms. We learn the names of the trees. Yeah, and then just some common kind of things.
2: As we close out our conversation, we all like to ask, do you have any final thoughts, anything that you want to mention before we say goodbye?
0: Some people always ask about what's your takeaway on perennial ceremony. We want people to take away. And I feel like it's really timely more than ever. So my piece is always, even if you don't plant a garden or you go fishing or hunting or all the things that, you know, I talk about in the book, go outside, unplug and listen and observe. And you're going to learn so much just from all that Mother Earth has to teach and share. And we can learn so much just from watching bees or watching ant colonies or observing the seasons and what's resilient, what remains, you know, all of that. There's so much to learn. Look at all the things that is happening with our land. And I sometimes get really full of despair because I feel like we're wrecking Mother Earth in so many ways. But I think that's where, you know, again, the garden is such a refuge for me and I'll continue to do that. But yeah, that's my big thing I encourage people is just to unplug, shut off the news and connect with the earth. She has so much to offer us.
3: Terry Peterson.
2: Yeah. If you know yourself, you're never a stranger in the places you travel. I think that's kind of what she said.
3: That's amazing.
2: I think that's pretty much a paraphrase.
3: Oh, yeah.
2: Yeah. And unplugging, of course, and just listening to Mother Nature. I got to do more of that.
3: Especially in the jobs we're in. Mm-hmm. Little extra difficult, but that's okay. Just got to be a little more mindful of it. No problem.
2: All right. So, miigwech to our guest, Terry Peterson. This is in Wahpeton, Dakota, a member of the Upper Sioux community, and she is an award-winning author. I'm Cole Primo.
3: And I'm Leah Lem. Miigwech for listening. Gigawapamin.
2: Gigawapamin.
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0: 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Welcome, ladies and gents, boys and girls, to the Tuesday Alt Shift. I am your host, Spike Orgle, and we just had Spike Island by Pulp start off this fabulous show that I am going to be taking a short hiatus from this summer. This is the final one for just some time that I will be here. My apologies. I need a long-term vacation. But we are here today, and we're going to have some really good songs going on. Before we get into that, I just want to let everyone know what the weather report is for this weekend. It is hot. Hot, hot, hot. It is a high of 87 degrees with a small chance of thunderstorms. Of course, with all that humidity, you might get that up in the clouds to rain down on us. Tomorrow will be more or less the same. Less rain, though, but the same temp of a high of 87 degrees. We move into later the week, Thursday, a high of 83 with it being sunny. Get your sunscreen out. You don't want to burn. And 88 is on Friday as a high. Whew! It is going to be wild this week, isn't it, Mr. Beck?
1: It's going to be a pretty dang hot. 88 degrees on 88.1. I hope it's going to be 88.1 degrees. You know?
0: But
1: oh, man.
0: Love that.
1: But honestly, it's been really nice. Unfortunately, I have gotten a flat tire on my bike at the worst time.
0: Oh, no.
1: Which was a couple days ago, which is right before it started getting super, super nice. Oh, my God. And so it's tragic that I can't bike around. But I took a walk here today, and it's just fabulous outside. I love it so much. It's so good.
0: That is true. Well, you know, if you are listening at home, make sure to go outside. You can pop your earbuds in and listen to our website as well at kvsc.org. So you don't even need to have the old school radio stereo playing. So go do that. Maybe go on a run. And let's get into some more songs. You've got a song that you've queued up today. Do you want to get into it? Tell us all about it.
1: I love Eels so much. They make very good music. You've probably heard them on, you know, the Shrek soundtrack. That's where they're most prominent. But I think he makes really, really good music. And in 2000, he made an album called Days of the Galaxy. This is one of my favorite songs off of it because it has my name in it, which is Charles. And it says Charles. And I'm like, that's my name. And so that's what it is.
0: Well, let's get into it, Charles. And let's listen to The Sound of Fear by Eels. 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

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And you want to call your mother and say, "Mother, I can never come home again, because I seem to have left an important part of my

0: A little bit of Pulp for you on your Sound Alternative today. It's been a while since we played them, a whole 10 minutes.
1: Whoa.
0: Yeah, that was Sorted.
2: Pulp. That was my favorite kind of orange juice.
0: That was Sorted for Ease and Wiz, which was the first ever Pulp song I actually ever heard at, I heard it live too, in concert. That release was from Different Class, which is a classic Pulp album. Before that, we had Eels with The Sound of Fear. That was Beck's pick of the day.
2: Oh, yeah.
0: And you know what is going on for the day? It is the prompt of the day, and I am joined by MC Reggie, Beck, and Kitty.
3: Hey.
0: Who,
2: Hey.
0: I feel like...
2: Just in the... Over there.
0: I feel like you guys are like my inner circle. So
3: the council.
0: So the council. Yeah, exactly. The council has decided your fate.
2: The group of cardinals.
0: And that fate is, the question is, what is your favorite summer activity? And if you have a summer song, summer anthem, you can also throw that into today. So who wants to go first?
3: I think Beck does.
2: Seems like
3: Beck wants to.
2: I really do, actually. So it's gonna be, and you know me when I say this. Don't come at me here. I like to golf, so I think one of my favorite summer activities is definitely
0: okay, Charles.
2: It's honestly to golf, but to be fair,
3: Bruce, man,
2: dude, it's what can I say? Me and Bruce, another DJ here at KV, we genuinely talk about golfing, and it's really fun. I do like doing it. Other than that, I mean, the beach is always classic. We were talking about summer anthems. Daydream by Katsutoshi Morizono. I'm big in the Japanese, like jazz,
0: yeah,
2: fusion stuff. It's just so good. It's got such a summer vibe. I love it so much. brother, the whole job I do here is performative.
3: True.
2: That's essentially the job of the music director, is just performative.
0: There you go. And pretentious. Good old Beck.
2: Oh, there we go.
0: Kitty, let's hear what you've got to say.
3: I haven't gone in a long time, but I love fishing. I love fishing. I love going on the boat. I don't have a boat, but I go on other people. That's why you get a boyfriend who has a boat.
2: There you go, exactly.
3: And I just, like, this is going to sound so lame because I work at the coolest radio station that plays the coolest music, but I think any, like, country song ever is just, like, summer.
2: Really?
0: On a boat. On a boat, it can be good, yeah.
2: But, like, what kind of country, though?
3: Oh, just, like, you know.
4: Can I tell you what I've been bumping recently as far as country goes?
3: What's that?
4: Maggie has finally gotten me properly into the Chicks and their
3: album. Oh, yeah.
4: I've been bumping Sin Wagon.
3: I love Sin Wagon.
4: Egregiously. It's
3: love
4: so good.
3: If you want Soldier. Ugh,
4: that song messes me up.
2: A good new country album that I've been looking for, kind of more like alt. Mm. Alt country. I would say, did you listen to the Julian Baker Taurus album?
4: From last year?
2: From last year, yeah. Really good.
4: I didn't get super into that, but Sugar in the Tank is really good.
3: Let's go with, just like any, like, I feel like I've been really into Ella Langley recently, and people who like country, she's pretty popular right now, so.
4: I hear her name.
3: Yeah, I love her. She's great.
0: There you go. MC Reggie, let's hear what you have to say when it comes to your favorite summer activity and or maybe song that you like to play.
4: Me, I kind of live in a cave and I like to play video games and I'm not a big outdoorsy guy, even though I do like it. But I love a picnic on the beach. I know the beach has been mentioned already, but yesterday we all went to the Sagittarian. Shout out to SJU. You know what you did.
2: Shout out to SJU.
4: Yeah. You know what you did. And it was lovely. We ate fruit and sandwiches, and everybody's shaking their head in the studio. But my summer anthem, there's a lot of great songs that have come out this year. I do want to shout out It Gets So Hot by Muna off of their newest release. But I also want to shout out one of my forever summer jams, which is, I'm actually between two songs in my head right now by the same artist. Let's go with Dump by Caro Caro Bonito.
2: There you
4: just
2: go.
4: Like that with KKB. The windows down, that's summer.
0: Oh, that's great.
2: Love KKB.
4: Mm-hmm.
0: Well, maybe we'll throw some in the rotation, but let's get some Depeche Mode going on right here. An oldie but a goodie. We've got Clean on your Sound Alternative, KVSC.

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Minnesota Rain for you on 88.1 FM KVSC. That is from Minnesota native band Pole String from the release Growing Pains, that EP. Go check it out if you haven't already. We played it here for you on Your Sound Alternative. This is the Alt Shift. I am your host, Spike Orgel, and happy to be here. This is going to be my last Tuesday Alt Shift for some time. I'm taking a summer break. I'm going to be going off into the Twin Cities, having some fun over there, so we'll dearly miss St. Cloud. But I'll be back in the fall when the semester will be starting up, and we'll be very excited to be a part of KVSC, of course, on a more consistent schedule then. But we'll be enjoying kind of a different setting and a different scenery, so that'll be all lovely. Before that, though, I want to mention some other songs that we had in our rotation today. We've been kind of playing some Brit music. I don't know if it's because I've been grieving that the Premier League season has ended. If anyone is a fan of any soccer team, I'd love to hear who you support. So call on into our studio line if you've got one. My team unfortunately got relegated over this past weekend. I'm a West Ham fan, if you know that. If you watch Ted Lasso, they're the big evil in the show. But unfortunately they went down and I have to grieve that. But nonetheless, kind of inspired me. We have a kind of a British sounding song that was from Echo and the Bunnymen. That song was called The Cutter. And to start off the rotation, we had Clean by the ever so iconic Depeche Mode right here. We got something coming up today in just a few hours that you should stick around and listen to. If you don't already know, KVSC's The Menu has been an interview series that has been a recent arrival on our sound airwaves, and we have one that will be happening at 4:30 p.m. right after the news edition. This is going to be featuring Julian Taylor. If you don't know, that is a Canadian songwriter and combines a lot of different genre-bending music into their sound with rock, folk, soul, and even a bit of Americana. To get into it. You know, Uncle Frank, that goofy guy, he's going to be interviewing Julian Taylor about the music and his current tour that will be including a stop at Aunt Annie's Listening Room and Gallery. What a place to have kind of a show at. But hey, that's really cool. So as stated before, that will be happening at 4:30 p.m. today, which is brought to you by the one and only KVSC, which is radio as local as it gets. Well, we just had a mention of maybe throwing in some Muna into our rotation today. This one goes out to MC Reggie, which go check them out on their All Shift tomorrow. But right now we're going to play Number One Fan, which I bet MC Reggie is one of Muna. Let's get into it right now.

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Felt like I was drifting off to space there on your Sound Alternative today. That was Song for the Messenger by Chanel Beads. That release was from a 2024 album called Your Day Will Come. It's kind of a cool album art. It's really, really interesting. Before that, we had Hell in the Heartland by Margot Price, which kind of made me feel like I was back at KBSC's Wild West Trivia. Felt like I was a tumbleweed just rolling along there. And then we had Muna, which is an MC Reggie favorite, number one fan on the release Saves the World. And that was our rotation right there for you. Well, if you're a big fan of cars, KVSC wants to let you know that the Stearns History Museum is going to be putting on an event for 1970s cars. That'll be taking place on June 4th and will be happening for 3 long hours from 4 p.m. to 7 p.m. Go make sure to go check it out. There will be a lot of things available, like some vintage cars, some music, and some special exhibits. There will also be some beer and pizza available. Wee-haw! There you go. Go get some. Check it out at stearnshistorymuseum.org. That is another community reminder from your friends at KVSC. Well, make sure to stick around more of this show. We've got a couple more hours of the Alt Shift, and then I will be on a 2-month hiatus. Anyways, that is all I've got to say. Grieve it well, grieve it good. We've got Grace by Idols up next on your Sound Alternative.

0: 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KVSC is in full effect, 88.1. That's right. 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
6: 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The biggest goal he'll score all year! 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And St. Cloud State leads with 53 seconds to go!
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8: Oh, thanks, Brian. I appreciate you. But I'm not going to do sports. I'm going to go and do this radio show. This is KVSC, FM and HD St. Cloud, and KMOJ, HD3, Minneapolis, St. Paul. This is the top of the two of the Tuesday alt shift, and I'm joined with Beck. Beck, do you want to hear what songs we were playing just before we got into it?
9: HD3. Yeah, of course. And please, right. Run them back to me.
8: All right.
9: Back sell that to me.
8: Sure. So we had They Might Be Giants with a song called Get Down. And then we had Green Day. 1,000 Hours.
9: Hey, that's a good one. That's
8: old
9: good one.
8: Green Day right there.
9: And then, very old Green Day.
8: And then Not Going Back, My Favorite Girl, and Grace by Idols. So
9: nice. A little bit of Idols. Is that off Tank?
8: It is, yes.
9: Nice, it was, yeah, I think. That's a good one. I well, like Idols. They got such a vibe.
8: Yeah. How are you doing?
9: How am I doing? Oh, man. Well, based on what songs are coming up next, I think I'm in love, man.
8: Yeah.
9: I think I'm in love.
8: Let's just get into it. This is Beck with I Think I'm in Love.

The only people who try to kill the arts are those who fear the arts. Visit kvscstore.org to give them something to fear.

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New release, that was an EP for ya. That was nice. Gosh, that singing voice. I wish I could have one like that. You know, I can sing, but I don't know how if I can sing that clearly. My goodness. We had Blowback by The Killers beforehand. Very iconic band and a very ever iconic Built to Spill, who recently was in Minneapolis. And they had a song called Gonna Lose on our rotation. We started that rotation off, though, with Beck. I ain't talking about the music director. I'm talking about, of course, the artist. With a song called Think I'm in Love. There you go. There you have it. There's some songs there going on for you. Let me recap, everyone, about what is happening with the weather this week. It is going to be hot, hot, hot. As every single day is hitting the 80s. It's 87 as a high for today. The chance of rain that could occur. But I think we're looking good right now. Tomorrow will be a lot more sunny. It'll be 87 and then super, super sunny on Thursday and Friday with highs of 83 and 88. Respectfully, as we move and gear towards the weekend, be a high of 86 degrees on Sunday. Get your sunscreen out. Make sure you don't burn. And stay hydrated. We don't need anyone just dropping down there. So, yeah, hope everyone is going to enjoy this late spring weather. Summer is right around the corner. If there's any fun summer plans or summer activities that you guys like to do, we'd love to hear it. Of course, Lake Time by George is one that is a classic. Grand City Days are coming around. Lemonade's Arts Fair and Arts Fest is coming up on St. Cloud's campus, I believe, in a few weeks as well. And St. Cloud is just such a lovely place to be here in the summer. Super excited to see what will be my plans as well. I will not be in St. Cloud, but if there is any recommendations for what to do in the cities, I know there's a lot. I'd love to hear any specifics. And that's all I got right now. I think we should just get into some more songs and kind of keep this groove going. We got Suki Waterhouse, the song called Back in Love. Let's give it a whirl on College and Community Radio's KVSC.

0: Howdy, partner. Can you feel that in the air? Something's brewing in Husky Country. And the KVSC Sports Department is mounting up. Because the three-pointers are flying.
1: Nocky into the corner now for O'Reilly. Long cross-court pass. Eggerbrett for three. Yes, it's good. Jada Eggerbrett adding another one on. She's up to 14 points here on the night.
0: And the dunks there are coming.
2: Now driving in Remlal. Remlal puts one up off the back of the rim. And the putback by Wyatt Hawks. Go up the stepladder, young man. He rose over everyone else and just flushed that one home. Two hands for safety.
0: And with the showdown on the horizon, there's only one place to catch all the action.
3: Washington down center court, looking for the fast break. He has Remlal in the corner, gives it to him. Remlal from the corner, bang! Anish Remlal!
0: Husky basketball, only on the KVSC Sports Stream. 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

Welcome to the Arts and Culture Collage, a place to post happenings of all things artistic and cultural covering central Minnesota. The Stearns History Museum is kicking off their summer season with a 1970s-themed car show to mark 50 years since the bicentennial. From 4 to 7 p.m. on Thursday, June 4th, beer and pizza will be available while supplies last, classic 70s tunes will be blaring, and 70s classic cars will be featured. There is no cost for attending this event at the museum. If you'd like to register your 70s classic car or any car, as any car is welcome, contact Caitlin at the Stearns History Museum. Well, the Stearns History Museum is teaming up with Stearns County Parks this summer to present Hiking Through History, a free event where attendees get to hike through some of Stearns County's parks, learn about their natural wonders and ecosystems, as well as some of its history. These one-hour walks each month will be between 1 and 1.5 miles with fairly gentle terrain, but it's still encouraged to bring your walking shoes. June's Hiking Through History will be an exploration of Kramer Lake Wildwood County Park off County Road 51 in St. Joseph. It happens on Thursday, June 11th, and starts at 5:30 p.m. On Saturday, June 13th, Hempker Zoo staff will be at Great River Regional Library in St. Cloud to present some of their animal friends and tell the community about them. From 2 to 3 p.m., participants will learn about each animal's natural habitat, special adaptations, and care at the zoo. This program is free to attend and limited to 50 people. Well, Summertime by George kicks off its 15th season at Lake George and Eastman Park in downtown St. Cloud in June. From 5:30 to 9 p.m. every Wednesday from June 17th through August 12th, the Rotary Club of St. Cloud is hosting free live music for the community. On kickoff day Wednesday, June 17th, the Killer V's will take the stage with opener The Locals. The Killer V's consist of Jeff, Tommy, Matt, and Bennett V, the sons, nephew, and grandson of legendary 60s pop star Bobby V. On Friday, June 19th, St. Cloud's annual Juneteenth celebration is happening at Lake George Municipal Park Complex. 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Juneteenth, also known as Freedom Day or Emancipation Day, commemorates the day in 1865 when over 250,000 enslaved people in Texas finally learned they were free. And Climb Theater presents Once Upon a Beanstalk at the St. Cloud Public Library on Saturday, June 27th. Once Upon a Beanstalk follows Jack, a curious kid who loves adventures. When Jack finds a magic bean, he plants it in hopes of growing lots of food for his family, but much to his surprise, it grows a giant beanstalk that stretches all the way into the sky. This free 40-minute program starts at 10 a.m. and is suited for school-aged children. I'm Gracie J, and that's what's happening. 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

Bruce Springsteen for you on KVSC's rotation on the All Shift. I am your host, Spike Orgel. That was a song called State Trooper, and a lot hootin' hollering for you on that track. That was from the release Nebraska. Great Springsteen. I'm just tripping over it all today. My mistakes. How dare I mess up saying that to such a legend and someone who is very much vocal about Minnesota's community and really, really lovely artist, really lovely guy by the sounds of it, too. We also had American Football, and they are kind of in the headlines. They definitely are big right now. They're currently on tour and definitely something that you might want to go check out and see. Jellyfish was before that. That song was The King Is Half Undressed. And then a little bit of Bear for you. The song called It Is Impressive right here on 88.1 FM KVSC. We're nearing the final hour of our show in about 10 minutes. Got some more tracks to be able to get off into our second hour to cap that off. And it's going to be a bit of a classic for you. Classic band, I should say, with a new track that's come out this year. It is The Strokes with Going Shopping. It's got me excited. I want to go see them on one of their tour dates. I know they're going to be coming around Minnesota for the Yacht Club Festival. But I might be going to the Red Rocks. That's where they're going to be going. And what better way to get excited for something like that than playing Going Shopping right here, right now on KVSC.

all know by now that KVSC is your sound alternative. 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
3: 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I'm Wolfie.
4: And Mooney, and this is your Nerd Network News.
3: We've all heard stories of a Mandalorian bounty hunter with a child in tow, and today we're reviewing the Mandalorian and Grogu film. This movie was fun to watch, and is one of the few Star Wars films where the storyline completely changes how the galaxy functions.
4: The film picks up after the Mandalorian and Grogu return from a successful mission and are tasked with finding Commander Coin. We meet the Hutt twins, who request the rescue and return of Rada the Hutt, deceased crime lord Jabba the Hutt's son. We last saw Rada in the Clone Wars movie as a tiny, stinky little Hutlet. And for the first time in Star Wars history, we now have a buff Hutt. He's living his best life as a gladiator. Mando finds Rada, and they team up to fight their way to freedom. While Stinky doesn't trust Mando initially, he comes around once he learns that Din is loyal to the New Republic and can be reasoned with. Rada is certain that the twins just want the throne to themselves, and as long as he's alive, Stinky would be in their way. The twins followed in Jabba's slime trail and also have a pet under their throne room. The dragon snake's bite is worse than its bark, as it mortally wounds Mando.
3: What follows is an incredibly beautiful sequence of Grogu staying by Din's side, keeping him hidden, bringing him water, and exploring Nal Hutta in the hopes of finding him a cure. Grogu may be an infant at 50 years old, but he's able to use the Force in ways that haven't been seen often on screen. There's an interesting implication here. Since Grogu is able to wield Force powers before he can speak, that would imply that Force powers are a basic motor skill for his species, just like crawling and walking. I want to know what an adult Grogu would be capable of.
4: The Mandalorian and Grogu was super fun to watch. We're going to give the film a fantastic 4 out of 5 Dark Hearts. The musical scores were amazing, the environments were gorgeous, and we got to see more of Papa Pascal. And until next time, Dark Hearts, stay nerdy.
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0: and rain. 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That song was Red Rain from the release album So. That one came out in 1986. It was on May 19th, so it's about, let me do the math here on that real quick. It's 40 years old, that album right there. 40 in a week, if you want to get super technical about it. And yeah, really, really cool track. Definitely one that you can just tell was from that era of alternative music, and has a little glitz and glamour to it. Haven't heard it before, and it's really nice to be introduced into such an iconic artist. I just haven't heard that song before. Well, we did have one song that came before that. That's a little bit younger than that. In fact, it's about 2 weeks old. And that song was Head Sitting by Cola from the recent release Cost of Living Adjustment. Gracie J just walked in and hit her kneecap along a chair, I think.
1: Okay.
0: She's good. What's also good is we got the Strokes that were playing. That song was Going Shopping, a recent single, which has kind of fallen under some scrutiny. It's got mixed reviews. I personally enjoy it, and it's a song that I pride myself in enjoying how much auto-tune is actually thrown into it. Typically not my stance on music, but I do enjoy that one, and I love being able to go back and forth with people who aren't a fan of the overexposed and saturated auto-tune that's in that song. But I really enjoy it, and it kind of reminds me of a track that will be coming up next. We've got Gorillaz. I feel like their music is very techno, so this one is an iconic one that I threw at parties back in the day. It's Gorillaz' Dare right here on 88.1 KVSC.

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0: Until everyone is a morning person. Your crabby roommate, your teenage brother, or even Dracula.
1: Dracula?
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some weird progressive rock for you on the alt shift. Kind of throwing me back. Some weird progressive rock that's playing on the alt shift. Sorry, there was someone that was ruining my moment there. It got me a little reminiscent to the alternative progressive rock show that I first originally hosted before it became the alt shift. That was the Golden Egg of Empathy by the Claypool Lennon Delirium. And that release comes from the Great Parrot Ox and the Golden Egg of Empathy. And someone thinks that's not weird. Then we had Car Seat Headrest from their Scholars album that came out last year with a song called I'm Gonna Stay With You, which had a little bit of that prog rock feel to it. And we started that rotation off with Gorilla's little party track that I enjoy called Dare from their release Demon Days. Well, those last two tracks have definitely got me feeling inspired to throw in my own little prog rock mix. Since it's gonna be a little while that I'll get to do a show, I may as well throw in something of my own keeping that I wouldn't typically play on the alt shift, but like I said, it's got me feeling reminiscent on the progressive rock show that we used to do. So if you know Gentle Giant, then this one you'll love. If you don't, well, you soon will. This is from their release, The Power and the Glory, which I believe came out in 1971. I believe that's 55 years ago. My goodness. But it is timeless. And we're going to play it right here, right now on KBSC's College and Community Radio.

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6: 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Here's what's happening in the Granite City area and beyond. Starting off with Thursday, May 28th, in the St. Cloud area, we're starting off strong with Monday Night Jazz, performing at the Pioneer Place Veranda Lounge from 7 to 9:30 p.m. Monday Night Jazz is a jazz group formed by Muggsy Lauer on guitar and Jeff Engelm on bass. IRL Connections will be hosting a board game night from 5:30 to 8 p.m. located at the B-Side Indie Music Cafe. Moving on to Friday, May 29th, in the St. Cloud area, Stealing Dan will be performing a tribute to Steely Dan at the Pioneer Place main stage at 7:30 p.m. Stealing Dan is a Minneapolis-based Steely Dan tribute band. Andrew Spreck will be playing at the Pioneer Place Veranda Lounge from 8 to 11 p.m. Andrew Spreck is a singer-songwriter who works with percussionist Bob Colbert to dig deep into acoustic Americana. The duo blends elements of country, rock, blues, and soul to deliver a lively, inspiring blend of originals and covers in their own unique sound. Stop by the Red Carpet Nightclub main stage for Riff Ritual, featuring the music of Rust Bucket, Robin, and Boar. Rust Bucket is a band that mixes blues and stoner metal. Robin is a death metal black metal band, while Boar mixes different styles to create a heavy, aggressive, but smooth sound. The event is described as an atmospheric blackened backyard doom groove sort of night at the red carpet. The event goes from 8:30 to 11:55 p.m. Tickets cost $10 online and $8.30 at the door. Also happening at the Red Carpet Nightclub at the Event Center, Bad Rabbits Cabaret presents Foreplay, an interactive trivia-style improv cabaret game show. The event, which is 21+, is hosted by Sunday Monin and Calico DeVille. The show starts at 8 p.m. and goes until 11. Tickets are $10 online and $15 at the door. B-Side Indie Music Cafe is hosting Digital Oasis, Music Producer Social, and Open Decks Night from 6 to 9 p.m. Ending Friday and moving into Saturday, May 30th, in the St. Cloud area, Beat Battle St. Cloud 12 is happening at the Red Carpet Nightclub's Keller Bar from 9 p.m. to 2 a.m. Beat Battle St. Cloud features 6 producers, 5 judges, live hip-hop performers, and is hosted by L-Dub. It's described as similar to a rap battle, but instead the producers get 1 minute to play their hottest beats. Dion Beats and Prince Rama are just 2 of the producers confirmed to compete. Finally, moving on to Sunday, May 31st, in the St. Cloud area, Julian Taylor will be playing at Aunt Annie's Listening Room and Gallery in Avon, starting at 4 p.m. Julian Taylor, hailing from Toronto, is an award-winning singer-songwriter who blends folk, soul, roots, and Americana. As always, support your local scene, and until next time, I'm Alan Cicero. Go see a show!
7: Stages on KVSC is brought to you by the booth in the corner of the venue. Did you come to the show to meet people? Not anymore. Why be a social butterfly when you could be a social sloth? The booth in the corner of the venue is easy and fun to use. Just take a seat, pull out your phone, and passive-aggressively scroll until you've stayed long enough to justify the ticket price. For a limited time only, eavesdrop on the phone call next to you and feel like a jerk about it afterward. The booth in the corner of the venue. You've already convinced yourself it's a better view of the band.

This is it, folks. My last break until I go back and come back maybe in the fall. I am Spike Orgel. This is the Tuesday Alt Shift. As you can tell, I'm very burnt out. I need a break, everyone. I need a break. We just had Blur with a little coffee and TV. And then I threw in a little prog rock song with a little Gentle Giant. That song was called Playing the Game. If you don't know, now you do. So we got a couple more songs left, and then we got the 4 p.m. news edition. And then I'm on a 2-month hiatus, everyone. That's all I got to say other than at 4:30, around after the news edition, we got the menu. That's going to be happening. If you don't know about the menu, that is our upcoming, or I should say upcoming, it's already been a thing that's been going on, interview series with a bunch of artists around either just Minnesota or just ones that have been very exciting to know. And this one is going to be with Julian Taylor, and it is going to be a treat to say nonetheless. So I'm not going to get into too much of the details right now. I'm just going to let you guys hang on by the edge of your seat until 4:30 and see what it's all about. We got 4 p.m. news edition coming up in about 10 minutes. Before that, just a couple more songs. So this has been it. I've been Spike. I'll be back in a couple months. And maybe there'll be someone who can do this show as good as me. We'll see. Yeah, Gracie J is going to take over. There you go. There you have it. Let's get into Agnes Uncaged.

0: House of I by Afghan Wings for that last song. Thank you, Spike Orgel, for bringing you the Alt Shift Show here on Your Sound Alternative. 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I'm Shady Lalonik. Today is May 26th, 2026, and it's time for KVSC's 4 p.m. News Edition program. On this Tuesday afternoon, I'll bring you the latest news from our local and state community, and then I'll catch you up on what's happening nationwide before we hear from the BBC for today's World News Summary. Your rundown of Husky Minnesota sports news is coming your way, along with your full Granite City forecast. 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KVC starts right now with your local and state news first. In our first story for our local and state news, a crash in the intersection of 2nd Street South and County Road 78 in Sartell, near the Sartell Bridge, damaged a stoplight and caused city phone lines to go down. According to a media release, Sartell Public Safety posted on Facebook around 2 p.m. today, May 26, repairs to the light, quote, are not expected to be a quick fix. The intersection has become a four-way stop as crews work to repair the damage. According to the post, utility crews are expected to be at the intersection for, quote, several hours, which may result in backed up traffic during peak driving times. The crash also interrupted phone and internet services. Sartell Schools notified Sartell Public Safety that their phones were not working as a result of the crash. Spectrum is currently working to repair their service lines on the scene. There's no more information given at this time. Months of single-lane traffic is starting on Interstate 94 in central Minnesota. The Department of Transportation says traffic will be reduced to a single lane in both directions between Melrose and Sauk Center starting today. Crews are repairing two bridges over the Sauk River, with work expected to continue through late October. Drivers will encounter head-to-head traffic in the work zones along with reduced speeds. Officials say the project will pause for the winter before resuming next year on westbound bridges. An ICE agent is pleading guilty after he was caught in a Bloomington prostitution sting. Rashad Johnson has been charged with a misdemeanor count of trying to hire a woman for sex on February 5th. Authorities say the St. Michael man sent text messages to a phone number and an ad to an undercover officer offering $100 for sex. Johnson showed up at the Best Western Hotel in Bloomington, as it was arranged. He was arrested after he entered a room with a $100 bill and a cell phone. Two men are accused of staging a shooting outside of a restaurant in Rochester. Luke Jiwa is charged with second-degree assault and with a dangerous weapon. Meanwhile, Kadadukir faces charges of fleeing an officer in a motor vehicle. The shooting happened on Sunday in the parking lot of Rooster's Barn and Grill. Two women were transported to a hospital with non-life-threatening injuries. Employees at Park Nicolet Methodist Hospital in St. Louis Park have reached an agreement with the hospital to avert a strike. Health unit coordinators voted last week to authorize a 3-day walkout set for tomorrow. The 85 coordinators at the hospital are represented by SEIU, Healthcare Minnesota, and Iowa. The agreement marks the first union contract for Parks Nicolet Methodist Hospital. Authorities are seeking the public's help in locating a missing 6-year-old boy in Roseville. Police say Cameron Simmons walked away from his home this morning. He was wearing a white shirt, tan shorts, and carrying a blue backpack. Simmons is described as a 4-foot-tall, 50-pound African-American boy with black hair and brown eyes. Anyone with information about his whereabouts are asked to call 911 or the Roseville Police. Authorities are releasing the identity of a teen who was found shot to death in a vehicle that crashed in North Mankato. Police say 17-year-old Tyson Goodsell's vehicle collided into a townhouse on Saturday night. Officers found the teen with an apparent gunshot wound inside the vehicle. Goodsell was taken to a hospital where he was later pronounced dead. Police are asking residents in the area to review home surveillance footage for a silver 2010 Chevy Impala that may have been traveling through the area around the time of the shooting. Detectives are investigating after a man was found dead near the railroad tracks on east side of St. Paul. The unidentified individual was discovered yesterday morning. Officers say the man appeared to have suffered injuries caused by a sharp object. The person died at the scene and was taken to Ramsey County Medical Examiner. The death is being investigated as a homicide and an autopsy is pending. A Plymouth-based school bus company is laying off 125 employees after losing a contract to service the nearby Wayzata School District. First Student in Plymouth contacted the Minnesota Department of Employment and Economic Development and informed them that it will permanently close its facility and terminate workers by July 31st. The employees scheduled for layoffs are bus drivers, dispatchers, technicians, a location manager, and a location safety manager. White Bear Lake is honoring Nicole Amore on Memorial Day. Army Reserve Master Sergeant Nicole Amore was killed in Kuwait on March 1st from an Iranian drone strike. Her name was the newest added to the community's list of fallen soldiers. Over 100 people lined a parade route on Monday from White Bear Lake City Hall to Union Cemetery. There, the local VFW and American Legion post paraded 22 flags honoring local fallen soldiers from wars and other conflicts. A World War II-era tank is getting a new home in central Minnesota. The M3A1 Stuart tank from the Brainerd Armory has been moved to Minnesota Military and Veterans Museum at Camp Ridley. Museum officials say the tank will be featured in a new World War II gallery inside the facility. They say the tank represents an important part of Minnesota's military history, especially tied to soldiers from the Brainerd area. The museum plans to open its new building later this year. And lastly, for our local and state news, Mendota Heights is getting $4 million from the state for a new city hall and police department. The planned 49,000-square-foot complex is expected to cost over $30 million. It will also replace the current city hall, which was built in 1989. Officials say they still need to review how the funding could impact local property taxes. That's going to wrap it up for your local and state news. I'm going to play a quick PSA for you all and then come right back to you for your national news.
1: 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He's my best friend, but a lot of people know him as Keyboard Cat.
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0: All right, now for our national news. Police confirm 7 arrests have been made during the ongoing evacuations due to the chemical leak in Garden Grove, California. One of the arrests was for looting, while the other 6 were for prowling. Neighborhoods surrounding GKN Aerospace have been evacuated since the situation began last Thursday. Though the evacuation zone was reduced on Monday. More than 50,000 residents were evacuated at the peak of the hazmat situation. The updated evacuation zone is impacting 16,000 residents. The updating evacuation zone is impacting 16,000 residents. There's no longer a threat of a catastrophic explosion, but officials are still concerned about the potential for a smaller explosion. Some are making the case for a 4-day work week in an effort to battle obesity. Research at the European Congress on Obesity in Istanbul has found countries with more working hours over the course of a year have higher obesity rates. The study shows a reduction of working hours by just 1% will result in a slight decrease in obesity rates. James Reeves, with the 4-Day Week Foundation tells The Guardian that chopping off that extra day could reduce Britain's obesity levels by giving people the time they need to get rid of bad habits and make healthier choices. NASA says the moon will play a major role in the future space exploration. On Tuesday, NASA Administrator Jared Isaacman laid out his agency's ambitious plans to build a permanent moon base to learn more about the lunar surface and eventually launch missions from there further into space. Building off the success of the recent Artemis II mission around the moon, Isaacman announced the first three stages of the moon-based missions that he hopes to be launched before the end of 2026. They involved unmanned spacecraft delivering payloads to be used for future explorations involving manned crews. Isaacman said he hopes these missions will inspire a new generation of explorers. President Trump is at Walter Reed National Military Center for another routine checkup. Last year, doctors diagnosed Trump with chronic venous insufficiency, a common condition causing mild swelling in his lower legs. The White House says Trump will also spend time with service members and staff at Walter Reed in recognition of their service, professionalism, and dedication to the nation. A weekend shooting near the White House is being used as a reason to dismiss an ongoing lawsuit over the construction of a new ballroom. The Secret Service says agents shot and killed an armed man at a security checkpoint near 17th Street and Pennsylvania Avenue on Saturday. Court documents filed after the shooting cite the deadly incident as a reason to dismiss a lawsuit filed by the National Trust for Historic Preservation. Government lawyers argued that that the White House needs a secure facility to protect the president, his family, and their guests. President Trump is reportedly sent to make a rare trip to Camp David tomorrow to hold a cabinet meeting. That's according to the New York Post, which also said the trip could be scrapped due to bad weather. A White House official told the Post the meeting will focus on the economy, the administration's fraud crackdown, and other issues that are likely to concern voters ahead of the midterm elections. The war in Iran is also expected to be a major topic of conversation during the meeting. All cabinet members, including outgoing Director of National Intelligence, Tulsi Gabbard, are expected to attend. Protesters are gathered again outside a privately owned ICE detention center in Newark, New Jersey, one day after Governor Mikey Sherrill was denied access to the facility. Sherrill showed up at Delaney Hall on Monday, met with protesters who were complaining about inhumane conditions inside the demanded that ICE Center be shut down. This comes on the heels of New Jersey Senator Andy Kim and Congressman Robert Menendez, Jr. visiting Delaney Hall over the weekend. They, too, are calling for it to be closed, citing the detainees' complaints about rotten food, lack of air conditioning, and proper medical care. Some of the inmates began a hunger strike last Friday. Former FBI Director James Comey's trial on charges related to allegedly threatening President Trump is now delayed until October. Federal prosecutors have argued the image of Comey posted on social media sewing sea cells arranged on beads to read 8647 was a serious expression of an intent to harm the president. Comey deleted the post and had said it didn't occur to him that it would be interpreted as violent. The former FBI director plans to file multiple motions to dismiss the charges. If those are denied, Comey will be arraigned in North Carolina on September 30th, with the trial set to begin on October 21st. And for our last story for our national news, The Mandalorian and Grogu has blasted off to a big start at the box office. The first Star Wars film to hit the big screen in nearly 7 years made $100 million over the four-day holiday period and $81 million over the traditional weekend. It brought in another $63 million overseas, pushing its total to $163 million so far. The horror hit Obsession took second place with over $30 million made in its second outing. That's a 39% jump from its opening weekend, a rare feat for a film in its second week in its wide release. That's going to wrap it up for your national news. Now I'm going to turn it on over to the BBC for your world news summary and a quick PSA before I come back to you for your weather forecast here in the Greater St. Cloud area.
3: BBC News with Moira Alderson. Israeli troops have expanded their offensive in southern Lebanon, calling on residents to leave as they attack villages both from the ground and with airstrikes. Prime Minister Benjamin Netanyahu said they were trying to prevent the militant group Hezbollah from launching drones, which have recently been hitting Israel's north. The European Commission President Ursula von der Leyen has accused Russia of trying to destabilise European democracies by triggering a series of drone alerts in the Baltic. She was speaking during a visit to Lithuania. 50 countries have signed a joint declaration at the UN condemning what they say are threats made by Russia against embassies and foreign workers in Ukraine. It comes after Moscow called on Washington to evacuate its embassy in Kyiv and warned other foreign workers to leave after threatening systematic strikes on the city. Mexico's government says it's arrested El Chinacate, the nephew of Joaquin El Chapo Guzman, the former boss of the powerful Sinaloa drug cartel. The US wants him to be extradited on charges of organized crime and drug trafficking. President Trump has suffered two setbacks in his effort to redraw congressional boundaries to favor his Republican Party. The state Senate in South Carolina rejected a proposal to eliminate a seat held by the Democrat Jim Clyburn, one of the most senior black congressmen. Meanwhile, a court has thrown out a proposal to eliminate one of the two black-majority congressional districts in Alabama. Shares in the Italian sports car manufacturer Ferrari have tumbled a day after the company unveiled its fully electric model. It follows a largely sceptical reaction to the new vehicle. Western Europe has been enduring heatwave temperatures, with more records broken in Britain and France. Areas of London and Paris have recorded their highest ever May temperatures, reaching above 35 degrees Celsius. That's the latest world news from the BBC.
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0: All right, now it's time for our weather forecast. Currently, we're looking about 88 degrees Fahrenheit with some nice sunny skies, so it's a pretty warm day. Going on the rest of the afternoon, we do see a 20% chance of showers and thunderstorms, otherwise mostly sunny with a high near 88, which is what we're currently at. Going on the rest of the night, we do see a 30% chance of showers and thunderstorms, mainly between 8 p.m. and midnight, otherwise partly cloudy with a low around 59 degrees. Coming in tomorrow, we have mostly cloudy skies, then gradually becoming sunny with a high near 87. And Wednesday night, partly cloudy with a low around 53. On Thursday, partly sunny, then gradually becoming sunny with a high near 84. And then Thursday night, mostly clear with a low around 55. Friday to end our week, we end it continuing with the hot weather, sunny with a high near 89 degrees. And Friday night, mostly clear with a low around 57. On Saturday, mostly sunny with a high near 86 degrees. Saturday night, partly cloudy with a low around 56. And Sunday, continuing with our hot weather, mostly sunny with a high near 83. Sunday night, partly cloudy with a low around 54. And on Monday next week, mostly sunny with a high near 83. And Monday night, mostly clear with a low around 53. So all in all, we're continuing this week with mostly highs in the mid anywhere from the low to high 80s, and sunny skies pretty much all week, which could be leading to us expecting some rain possibly the following week. I really don't know. I'm not a meteorologist, unfortunately. Coming up next, we will hear from one of our meteorologists, Alan Cicero, with Weather Decoded.
5: Welcome to Weather Decoded, where we break down the big picture behind the forecast. My name is Alan Cicero, and today we'll be answering some questions and dispelling some myths regarding cars and lightning strikes. Do cars protect people from lightning? Yes and no. Being outside and near a vehicle will not provide any protection. Anything outside, including your car, is at risk of being struck by lightning. A car will only provide protection to people who are fully inside the vehicle, meaning all doors and windows are closed. What happens to a car struck by lightning? Unfortunately, when lightning strikes a car, it does significant damage to the outer shell, windshields, electrical system, and even the tires. The lightning will typically strike the antenna or outer metal shell of the car, travel through or around the tires, and into the ground. The heat from the lightning is great enough to partially or fully melt the antenna. Can a car keep driving after being hit by lightning? Probably not. The strike is likely to destroy one or more of the vehicle's tires, and if any of the discharge makes its way into the vehicle's electrical system, it may damage electronic components and leave the vehicle inoperable. In some cases, lightning may even cause a car to catch on fire. Do all vehicles protect you from lightning? No, for a vehicle to be lightning safe, it must be a hard-topped metal vehicle, and the person must be fully enclosed inside. Motorcycles, ATVs, golf carts, and bikes are not safe and should be avoided when lightning is detected nearby. So what should you do if your car is struck by lightning? Well, first, if you're driving, you should pull over and turn on your hazard lights. Turn off the vehicle if it's safe to do so. You should not touch any metal or electronic parts for at least 30 minutes after the initial lightning strike. You may call for help, but you should sit still within your vehicle with your hands in your lap for at least 30 minutes. Make sure your windows and your doors are closed. This has been Lightning and Cars Decoded. Tune in next time on Weather Decoded for more about the why behind the weather forecast. My name is Alan Cicero. I hope you learned something new. See you next week.

And now time for our sports news, starting off with some Husky sports. Three St. Cloud State softball players earned academic awards today. Great Beck, Sydney Rowe, and Brooke Holmes each were selected to the College Sports Communications, or CSC for short, Academic All-District Team. This is the second year in a row that Beck and Holmes have received CSC honors. Rowe is receiving the honor for the first time. Beck and Holmes are both juniors, while Rowe is a senior. St. Cloud State hired Trey Fessler as the head coach of the SCSU golf teams. He will coach both the men's and women's golf teams. The SCSU golf program is restarting in 2026-2027 school year after being cut at the end of the 2019-2020 season. Fessler has had success golfing in college and at professional ranks. In college, he earned the National Junior College Athletics Association first team All-American honors. Professionally, he won a total of 23 events. These include the PGA, Minnesota Golf Champions, and the PGA Assistant Championship in 2025. The St. Cloud State men's hockey team gained a new recruit over the weekend. The Huskies received a verbal commitment from 18-year-old Maddie Hauser. He is a defender from Rogers, Minnesota, who had 29 points in 27 games played for the Rogers Royals last season. He also served as the captain of the Royals for the 2025-26 season. In addition to playing for the Royals, Hauser also played 12 games for the Minnesota Wilderness of National American Hockey League in 2025-2026 school year. On Friday, Hauser signed a scholarship agreement to play for the Edmont Oil Kings in the Western Hockey League next season. He will join St. Cloud State for either the 2027-28 season or 28-29 seasons. The Minnesota Twins had their four-game winning streak snapped with a 3-1 loss to the Chicago White Sox at Wright Field. Brixley homered in the first inning to drive Minnesota's only run, while Zebby Matthews was charged with his second loss after allowing 3 runs on 5 hits in 6 innings. The Twins remain in third place in the AL Central at 26-28. They send Joe Ryan to the mound against the Sox tonight. And that's going to wrap it up for me for the 4 p.m. News Edition. I've been Shayla Lonick bringing you this news this afternoon. Have a great rest of your day, everyone. Coming up next, we'll have the On This Day in Sports and the Minnesota Native News. And we'll jump right into the menu with Julian Taylor.

0: On this day in sports, in 1959, Pittsburgh Pirates pitcher Harvey Haddix pitches a perfect 12 innings, yet the Pirates still find a way to lose in 13 to Milwaukee. Through the 9 innings of a scoreless tie between Milwaukee and Pittsburgh, Haddix threw 78 pitches, none of them blemishing his scorecard. His teammates on offense certainly tried. The Pittsburgh Pirates put 8 runners on base, all through hits, but did not push a run across home plate. In the bottom of the 13th inning, an error doomed not only Haddix's perfect game, but the Pittsburgh Pirates to fall to Milwaukee. That base runner that reached on an error was bunted to second base, and then the eventual home run king Hank Aaron was intentionally walked to get to the batter Joe Adcock. With the perfect game out the window, Adcock would eventually break up the no-hitter and the shutout with one swing driven over one of 2 fences. Yes, Milwaukee had 2 fences. The ball went over the outfield fence. Hank Aaron thought it was a ground rule double, so he thought that the game was over when Felix Mantilla crossed home plate. Due to some base running confusion, Adcock was ruled out after passing Hank Aaron on the base paths, so it should have been a 3-0 win for Milwaukee, but it goes down as a 1-0 victory in the box score. On This Day in Sports is brought to you by the KVSC Sports Department.
1: You're listening to Minnesota Native News. I'm Marie Rock. This week, we look back at producer Dan Ninham's conversation with artist Tashia Hart about her work in last year's exhibition, Once Upon a Shore, an all-Indigenous exhibit at the Minnesota Marine Art Museum, the influence of tradition on her artistic process, and what it means to be an artist.
2: My name is Tashia Hart. I'm a Red Lake Nation citizen living currently in Duluth, Minnesota. And I am a writer and artist and a mom.
3: Can you walk us through the creative process for your pieces featured in the Once Upon a Shore art exhibition?
2: The pieces of mine that are included, and there are 3 books. Those processes, took the span of like 5 years or so. The Goodberry Cookbook, Gidgee and the Wolves, and Native Love Jams. I have also it's about a 12 by 12 inch beaded piece called Minuminike Gizis. And then I also have some photography of plants.
3: I'm thinking of the video short. Maybe talk a little bit more about that.
2: So that was the one piece that I created really specifically for that show, and I was very excited about it. And I had been working on this story for a while. Clay Woman Falls in Love with the Lake. And that inspiration for Clay Woman Falls in Love with the Lake came from living on the shore and going through all the emotions of what it's like to, be a human being and, take in the energy and the sights and the life that is on the shore there. I love to combine the love and the emotion with nature because that's where I feel my own emotions most heightened is when I'm in nature and especially by lakes. I had been working on the short story for a while and I edited it and then I did the voiceover. When I proposed that piece to Hyde, I was saying, I have this piece that I've been working on that is a short story, but it's like a mild erotica. She was all for it. Hyde's not scared. That was very exciting for me to be able to merge my storytelling, which is, part of the heritage, Anishinaabe heritage storytelling. And I kind of take it in my own route with that. But I'm definitely, inspired and influenced by all the stories that I've heard growing up. I feel like good art, it might, for me, like if it doesn't make me a little nervous to have other people see it, then what am I doing it for, I guess?
3: Explain how your specific traditions or symbols you are revitalizing or reinterpreting in a modern context through your work.
2: The inspiration for the Clay Woman Falls in Love with the Lake, that's heavily influenced by stories of Wayne Abuju. That's one of the traditions, the oral telling traditions that I wanted to bring into the medium of the video. I call it like a video tale. So it's like bringing in an oral storytelling and then pairing it with images of the natural world.
3: What are the rewards and challenges of being an Indigenous artist in the current art world?
2: Well, the reward is that it's deeply gratifying. It's also healing. It's medicine. All my art forms have a different kind of healing that they bring into my life. Beadwork is very calming. And when I need to expand my mind with writing, that's when I do some writing. Being a self-employed creative is definitely a hustle. And sometimes it gets scary, you know, because you don't know if you're going to be able to pay your bill. Another reward is that, you know, if you keep at it like you do, and that's very rewarding to be able to, you know, live, put food on your table and by doing what you love. I'm excited to make more video tales for one thing. And I have a few books in the works, a sci-fi rom-com and a paranormal rom-com. Also, stories from the shore of Lake Superior. Right now, one of the projects that I'm working on is called Kid Epicurious, and it's a wild food adventure comic picture book that should be done by the end of the year.
4: That's all for this week's episode. 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
2: It's time for The Menu on KVSC. There are so many stars in the music world that shine only for a moment. And there are stars that rise and fall. But the heat of some stars cannot be contained and must rise again. Toronto-based singer-songwriter Julian Taylor is one of those phoenix-like stars. His first moment in the sky started and ended with the hit-making Toronto-based band Staggered Crossing. After their breakup, Julian could have walked away satisfied with that bright, brief moment. Instead, he went back to work, starting at the bottom, playing in cover bands, working bars, and running an open mic as a solo artist. There were moments of impact when he formed the Julian Taylor Band and released two albums, but those were mere steps in the process. When he decided to strip his songs to the basics and go solo with his soul-folked 2020 album, The Ridge, it gave Julian and his songs a new voice. Julian went on to release three studio albums, and the fourth is in the making. Let's welcome Julian Taylor to KVSC and The Menu. Well, I kind of wanted to talk a little bit about your early years. Now, you, correct me if I'm wrong, but you grew up in Toronto area, summered in BC, you know, a real musical, artistic family, and with different styles of music being played and listened to. How did your childhood and your young adult experience shape your songwriting style? Big question, but I mean, I think that's, you know, that's important.
3: Yeah, it is a big question, but I think that what it means is that the people that I was around and exposed to, first, primarily my family, really had an influence on my love of art in general, not just songwriting. Like you mentioned, dance. My grandmother used to teach at the University of Buffalo and would drive down there to do her courses and things like that. My aunt was in, she was also into fashion. My aunt Marianne was also into fashion. And I have a love for fashion. I have a love for dance. When I was younger, I would dance a lot more than I do now. But music was also a huge part of our life growing up. My father played piano. Grandfather played guitar and piano. My uncles all, you know, were in choirs, and I was in the church choir. My other grandfather had such a love of blues and rhythm and blues and jazz, and, you know, I listened to records, and my cousins, they played. You know, my cousin Gene plays drums, my cousin Barry plays bass, my cousin Richard plays trumpet, my uncle Paul plays trumpet. And my mom was also into, you know, arts and crafts and things like that. And she was a big lover of music. Everybody in our family loved art. And, you know, the thing about our family is, you know, we come from a background, a black background, an indigenous background. And a lot of the time, those stories were told through art, music, dance, art, clothing. And, you know, we come from a family that is always believed in civil rights and human rights and the rights of, you know, people in general across the entire world. So it was interesting, like, to hear their perspectives and hear the music they were listening to. It all sort of latched itself on to me. You know, I would read a lot. My mom would love to read to me about some of these wonderful figures in history that stood up for our kind, and I inherited that. So it seeped into my music. As a young kid, I don't think my music was really geared towards any sort of social justice movement. But I may be mistaken. I'd have to go back and listen. But as a young kid, you're just trying to write whatever you see.
2: And, right.
3: And,
2: yeah, right.
3: And hear.
2: You listen to what's on the radio and it kind of forms you a little bit. And now that you bring that up, you were in the band Staggered Crossing. You formed that early on with some high school friends, correct?
3: I did, yeah.
2: Yeah, and had some pretty good success with that as kind of more of a rock band, and then putting out things as Julian Taylor Band, and then kind of moved towards more toward the voice that you have now. How did that kind of happen?
3: Well, I mean, the solo career thing was, I was forced into it, really. That record came out the first. Well, that's not true. I had solo records before. I always wanted to do things, but the first serious one that I recorded was The Ridge, and that came out in 2020.
2: Great album, by the way.
3: Oh, thank you. And that really became a necessity. As you know, what happened during the world at that period of time, things shut down, and we found ourselves in a pandemic. So the solo career sort of started off right around that time where I wanted to go tour, but couldn't. So I started recording and writing at home and playing shows from home. And I basically exhausted every room in my house except the bathroom, like many of the other musicians. Maybe they even use the bathroom, but that's how that happened. So it wasn't necessarily like a thing where I was like consciously like, I'm going to go off on my own. It just happened, like most things do.
2: Interesting.
3: You know, the Julian Taylor Band also just happened. We were three friends who, one lived with me, Ben, another lived not too far, Jeremy, and we got a phone call from a friend who couldn't do a particular gig. And he was like, you know, we were playing, we were like, just covers, and it's like, yeah, sure, we'll check it out. And we ended up touring around Southern Ontario and doing shows as a cover band and enjoyed it. And that was sort of like, we were playing Motown things and funky soul covers and things happen by accident. As long as you lead with love.
2: Yeah, it's interesting how, you know, some of those things just kind of evolve once you let kind of just life take its course. And it's interesting how you now have found yourself as a solo artist and quite successfully, you know, from an artistic perspective.
3: Yeah, I think so too.

I'd put on my rain boots and I'd get dressed, head down to the barn beside the chicken coop.

fast. She watched me take my first steps in the kitchen when I was a kid. And those were the early years where we were taught to have no fear.

0: That was The Ridge by Julian Taylor. Now let's get back to our interview with Julian on the menu. It seems like, too, that your writing style, especially your solo stuff, is pretty deeply personal, introspective. I bring up the song Seeds, and I believe, correct me if wrong, was written kind of in response to when the Canadian government came forward with the unmarked graves of Native children. And it really is a really dark stain on both of our countries where that was happening. Tell us a little bit more about that song and kind of how it came about.
1: Well, you nailed it on you nailed it right there. It was in response to the Canadian government and the admission of the unmarked graves across all of North America, actually, but we can stay specific to Canada for now. Once we had heard all that, I mean, we had heard those stories in my family for quite some time.
0: They always say, you know, kind of they discovered it, but you know, people knew about this. Like you said, you heard these stories.
1: About it, yeah.
0: Go ahead.
1: Yeah, I mean, but nobody was believed, right? It's until it was finally out into the open like that, and. It's interesting. I mean, my great-grandmother, you know, went to a residential school and, you know, all of these things have trickled down into genocide, really, and have ruined a lot of people's lives. You end up going from the residential school system into the 60s scoop, into the, you know, child welfare system, and so on and so forth, and addiction and alcoholism and, you know, that's how you ruin a group of people. You take their, you rip apart their families.
0: Yeah, it's kind of a long history over the world of just genocide on Native people, whether it's through, you know, actually actively doing it or disease that, you know, wipes out the whole generations or whole tribes of people. And thanks for doing that song. It just really is, it gives us hope too. It gives us a little bit of hope to cling to.
1: It's definitely a hopeful song, for sure, I would say. I wanted it to be.

0: That was Seeds by Julian Taylor. Now back with Julian on the menu. So your recent album, Pathways, you worked with Colin Linden, produced it? Or was involved in it?
1: He did.
0: Which,
1: yeah,
0: you know, that's incredible. And Alison Russell sang along with her. I mean, these are some heavy hitters in Canadian roots music scene. And you know, what was that experience like working with some of those Canadian icons?
1: Well, I mean, I've known Colin ever since I was a little boy, so.
0: Oh, really? Tell me more.
1: Yeah. I met Colin when I was about 17 years old, and I had signed a deal with a publisher, an independent publisher in Canada called The Music Publisher. They've since, you know,

0: gone and sold the company off to and become another conglomerate. But at the time, they were the biggest indie publisher in Canada. And Colin was one of the first people that I was introduced to, because one of the guys who ran the place said that he thought that Colin and I would be a good fit. And, you know, we sat and we chilled and we hung out, and we were friends ever since, but we never had worked together. So this was the first time we had actually managed to do something together on Pathways, which was really fun. It was great. Worked out.
1: He's quite multi-talented, Colin Linden is. And of course, Alison Russell, you know, and everything she touches turns to gold, it seems like.
0: She's quite amazing. Yeah, I love Alison.
1: You also have a radio show. And tell me more about that, your radio show that broadcasts all across Canada.
0: It is, yeah. So I was actually the afternoon drive host back in 2018. There was an Indigenous radio station that launched in Toronto and Ottawa. I was the Toronto drive host. It was called Element FM. And that was my first real forte into radio. I'd been asked to do interviews like the one that we're doing now, and things like that. And CBC used to have a thing called My Playlist, which they would pick a featured artist and you would put a playlist together and do a whole radio show on it. And Element FM caught wind that I did that. And so I had never done radio before, and they hired me. And I enjoyed it. So, but I couldn't pick the music. And that was the only thing that I didn't enjoy about being on the radio. I love picking the music. And when Element FM went off the air, I continued with my own radio show called The Jukebox, where I would just, you know, keep playing people's music that I loved and try to expose as many people to those kind of things as I could.
1: Yeah. Well, you know, I definitely am going to be checking that out. You know, because it seems like, you know, there's like a lot of artists out there that, you know, have lives too. And not everybody that tours and has great success with lots of albums and aren't necessarily the artists. Those are, I think, where the nuggets are. And I really like some of your shows like yours that kind of bring that forward.
0: Yeah, thanks, man.
1: So you got some shows coming up in Minnesota.
0: Yeah. In Minnesota. I do. I do. The last time I was there, it was pretty cool. I was playing at the Ryder House. Yeah, Ryder Homestead Concerts is what it's called. That was the first time that I'd ever done a gig in Minnesota. And I like Minnesota's rich musical history, of course, you know. That's in Delano, and then the other one is in Avon. And those are my two shows in a couple weeks. I'm at Aunt Annie's Listening Room and Gallery, which is pretty cool. I'm looking forward to that, too.
1: And then it looks like you're going on to do some of the Canadian Folk Fest out west there after this summer.
0: Yes, that's the next sort of bunch of stuff I've got going on, which looks pretty fun. I've done a few of them before, you know.
1: Nice. You've got some things coming up here in Delano and Aunt Annie's in Avon, and I know our listening audience is really looking forward to those shows. We're going to close out the menu with Weighing Down off Julian Taylor's latest album, Pathways.

0: Again, I want to thank Canadian singer-songwriter Julian Taylor for being on the menu on KVSC. Julian will be playing two shows in the area. On May 30th in Delano, Minnesota at Ryder Homestead Concerts, and on May 31st in Avon, Minnesota at Aunt Annie's Listening Room. 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
0: Hey, kids, it's me. It's Uncle Frank. Yeah, it's Uncle Frank for diversions today. So from 5 to 7. And we just finished up with the menu with Julian Taylor, who's playing at Aunt Annie's in Delano this weekend. And then before that, big shout out to Shay for bringing us the news. All right, well, we're going to get right into the music, but first we're going to hear about Undercurrents.
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0: Yeah, just in case you didn't figure that out, it's on Tuesday. Tonight at 10. Yeah, you know, punk rock, Zach. It's been doing it for 30 years. If you haven't, if you haven't listened to Zach or punk rock Zach at 10 o'clock on Tuesdays, you should really check it out. All right. Well, I'm going to start it off with some new music today. Jeremy Messersmith came out with a new album, Fox/Coyote. And he's playing for a benefit concert at the Cedar on June 14th, Solidarity and Stereo. They're doing a benefit for Take Action Minnesota, which is helping some of our neighbors that were affected by the ICE insurgency here earlier this year, and along with Robin Jammer, Salty Fears and Brass Solidarity are all going to be there at the Cedar. And, of course, Jeremy. And I'm going to play something off his new album, Fox/Coyote with Spiral Bound here on KVSC. Diversions.

0: John Victory was his name.
1: Rangers. No, it was Rangers with who is the man on the Buffalo Nickel? And they just put that album Ranger out around last November. And it's Keith Sekola and a bunch of all-star musicians up from the range that put that album out. And yeah, they recorded it at KBFT Records at the Boys Fort Band of Chippewa Nation. Yeah, good stuff. Good stuff. And then before that, Hooray for the Riff Raff off her The Past is Still Alive album with Buffalo. And then before that, new music from Monrovia with Running Boy off the Bloodline album that was just recently released. And then new music from Jeremy Messersmith from our Minnesotan and Spiral Bound off the Fox and Coyote album. We're going to back into more music, but first this.
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1: 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All right, let's back into the music. It's time for the Corblund PSA song. You must have gotten in trouble, so you had to do a PSA. You know, just don't take too many gummies, okay? Be careful with the gummies. That's pretty much what it is. That old-time drunken feeling, KVSC, Diversions.

0: Jesse Wells. Brand new music from Jesse Wells. Well, not brand new. I take that back. It's May. Yeah, 6 months old. My goodness. Yeah, he just at the end of the year, he put that single out, Red. And then before that, some KVSC classics. Big Woo, Minnesota band with Kangaroo. And then prior to that, another Minnesota classic, The Replacements with Androgynous. And then starting that set off was Cor Blond, Old Familiar Drunken Feeling. And we're going to get into more music. But first...
1: Okay, what are you wearing right now?
2: Nothing.
1: That's right. So mommy's going to teach you how to dress yourself. 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
0: 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I think we're going to just keep going with some... We're going to go with at least one more new music song. Pertner Sandstone put out a new album called Side by Side just recently. And I'm going to hear a cut off that. Shooting Star. And then I'm going to play some Cheek Face because I love Cheek Face. And you're going to have to bear with me. And then we'll see where it goes from there.

0: That's Valerie June. With Workin' Woman Blues, that's off an earlier release of hers in 2013, Pushing Against a Stone. And before that, Queen Esther with Can't No Grave Hold My Body Down. That's brand new music from her recent release, Black Birding. And then prior to that, new music from Robbie Foulkes. It's good to see that Robbie's got some new music out. And of course, it's classic Robbie Foulkes, Poor and Sharp-Witted, off his Now Then album. Well, it was just released at the end of the year last year. And then before that, Cheek Face with Emotional Rent Control. And then starting that set off was Pertner Sandstone's brand new album, Side by Side. That was Shooting Star. And every year they've been doing the, I interviewed them, last year, and a little bit about, and the Blue Ox Festival. They're the creative directors there at the Blue Ox Festival, and boy, they pick some good artists, and that's coming up at the end of June in Eau Claire. Went last year, and not sure if I'm going to get there, but it's worth going. A lot of great acts. All right, and you're listening to KBSC FM and HD St. Cloud and KMOJ HD3 Minneapolis, St. Paul. And now it's time to check in with Gracie J in Arts and Culture Collage.
1: Welcome to the Arts and Culture Collage, a place to post happenings of all things artistic and cultural covering central Minnesota. The Stearns History Museum is kicking off their summer season with a 1970s-themed car show to mark 50 years since the bicentennial. 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There is no cost for attending this event at the museum. If you'd like to register your 70s classic car or any car, as any car is welcome, contact Caitlin at the Stearns History Museum. Well, the Stearns History Museum is teaming up with Stearns County Parks this summer to present Hiking Through History, a free event where attendees get to hike through some of Stearns County's parks, learn about their natural wonders and ecosystems, as well as some of its history. These one-hour walks each month will be between 1 and 1.5 miles with fairly gentle terrain, but it's still encouraged to bring your walking shoes. June's Hiking Through History will be an exploration of Kramer Lake Wildwood County Park off County Road 51 in St. Joseph. It happens on Thursday, June 11th, and starts at 5:30 p.m. On Saturday, June 13th, Hempker Zoo staff will be at Great River Regional Library in St. Cloud to present some of their animal friends and tell the community about them. From 2 to 3 p.m., participants will learn about each animal's natural habitat, special adaptations, and care at the zoo. This program is free to attend and limited to 50 people. Well, Summertime by George kicks off its 15th season at Lake George and Eastman Park in downtown St. Cloud in June. From 5:30 to 9 p.m. every Wednesday from June 17th through August 12th, the Rotary Club of St. Cloud is hosting free live music for the community. On kickoff day Wednesday, June 17th, the Killer V's will take the stage with opener The Locals. The Killer V's consist of Jeff, Tommy, Matt, and Bennett V, the sons, nephew, and grandson of legendary 60s pop star Bobby V. On Friday, June 19th, St. Cloud's annual Juneteenth celebration is happening at Lake George Municipal Park Complex. From noon to 7 p.m., there will be games, live music, food trucks, interactive activities, and much more presented by Higher Works Collaborative. Juneteenth, also known as Freedom Day or Emancipation Day, commemorates the day in 1865 when over 250,000 enslaved people in Texas finally learned they were free. And Climb Theater presents Once Upon a Beanstalk at the St. Cloud Public Library on Saturday, June 27th. Once Upon a Beanstalk follows Jack, a curious kid who loves adventures. When Jack finds a magic bean, he plants it in hopes of growing lots of food for his family, but much to his surprise, it grows a giant beanstalk that stretches all the way into the sky. This free 40-minute program starts at 10 a.m. and is suited for school-aged children. I'm Gracie J, and that's what's happening. The Arts and Culture Collage is funded through the Minnesota Arts and Cultural Heritage Fund and is produced by KVSC, a proud member of AMPR's Diverse Radio for Minnesota's communities.
0: Thanks, Gracie J. Always such lots of great stuff happening in our community. Really nice to see. Well, if you're listening to KVSC, I'm Uncle Frank. It's my diversion show, 5 to 7 every Tuesday. So we got one more hour left. So I'm a big fan of Jimmy LaFave, and Jimmy, I just recently looked it up, and he's been gone 9 years. He died of cancer so early, and it's such a sad thing. And when I was into his music, I never really listened to this album Texoma. Texoma. And then there was this song on a blast, so then electronically later on, I kind of, on Apple Music and looked up Jimmy LaFave, and they're this On the Bus to St. Cloud. And I was like, I've never heard that song. And it's a good one. One of my favorite Jimmy LaFaves. Give you a seat, Diversions.

peopled, to peopled, to peopled, to peopled. The virus took on many shapes. The bear, the elk, the antelope, the elephant, the deer, the mineral.

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The violence of arrogance crawls into the air, nestles into the geospatial cortex.

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Prospectors of land would rather see us disappear. Recyclable prayers. The people. This is my body, which is given for you. The people. This is my blood. The people. We are not a

0: Brand new music from Rat Boys. Penny and the Lake off their Singing to an Empty Chair. And prior to that, A Tribe Called Red with Virus. That's 10 years old, 2016. They put that out. And then before that, Need to Breathe, Say It Now. Brand new music from them off The Long Surrender. That's some good stuff. And they're playing, I just looked them up, they're playing at the Moorhead, Minnesota, amphitheater at the end of August, like on the 26th or something. I'd have to maybe make that way up there for that one. And then before that, Jimmy LaFave with On a Bus to St. Cloud off his Texoma album, 2001. Well, yeah, 25 years ago. How time flies. All right, and we're going to get into more. We're going to play some more local music and new local music right after this.
1: 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It's the Roots Cellar, where Carl and Uncle Frank take turns spinning the best in roots rock, alt country, and Americana. 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

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All right, brand new music from Turn, Turn, Turn. And they're, if you're not familiar, they're an Americana trio of singer-songwriters based out of Minneapolis. And that would be, and Eau Claire and Minneapolis. Savannah Smith, Barb Brinstead, and Adam Levy of... Honey Dogs, you know, and Adam, he produced the record too, and produced the record. Yeah, so they are, and they're having at the Cedar coming up here on June 5th. They are doing and it says an EP release. Turn, Turn, Turn with Triple Trio, with Triple Fiddle. Yeah, EP release. Oh, maybe it's a triple. No, anyway. First, it says it's his first, it's their first full band show since the release of their third album. So it'd be a good one. I'm gonna have to go to that one. Well, anyway, let's hear. Who cares what Uncle Frank thinks? Let's play him, right? Right off the new album from Turn, Turn, Turn, Magnolia Tree, KVSC, Divergence.

0: off their Prolonging the Magic album. You Turn the Screw. You Turn the Screws. I guess that's plural. And then before that, the Bottle Rockets. And if you want to feel old KVSC listeners and know that song, that was released 29 years ago. It's kind of a KVSC classic, though. Heard that over the years, lots of it. Lots of times. Anyway, and before that, Chicago Farmer with $13 Beers. And then part of that, starting that set off, was Turn, Turn, Turn, and they have their CD release party at the Cedar on June 5th, and that's Magnolia Tree, and they're out of Minneapolis. Let's get back to more music, but first...
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0: 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Yeah, Julian Taylor at Aunt Annie's on Sunday. So I'm going to play something off his new album that he had Allison Russell joined him on this song, Pathways. It's the title cut, KVSC. Well, I think, all right, this is what I'm going to do. All right, so... No, I'm going to play this song. All right. Pathways. Julian Taylor. KVSC.

beginning to end. We make and lose friends. 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
1: With Smoking Weed with Gypsy. Yeah, you know, they want us, and it's kind of in their rider. We got to say it that way. Yeah, I don't know. Some sort of why we have to say Goat Posse. Yeah. But I'll do it. Smoking Weed with Gypsy. And then I've heard that, you know, I've played that a few times, and this is the first time I caught the line where it says he's not the kind of stray you take home. That's funny. Yeah, they're all got lots of great lines in that one. By our KVSC's own Goat Posse. Bonnie Light Horseman before that with Summer Dream. And prior to that, Julian Taylor, Pathways off that. That's the title cut off his new album. And we're going to get into more music and wrap up the show, but first this.
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1: All very true. 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And then at 8 o'clock, Crispy Bacon New Music Showcase till 10. And then Zach comes in for Undercurrents Punk Rock. Yeah, it's a good night. Tuesdays. Yeah. If I were you guys, if you can't listen to the radio on work, just call in sick every Tuesday. It's great programming all day. All right. Who's excited for the Big Thief when Big Thief is coming to Minneapolis, Surly Field, August 15th? So we only got about 2.5 months, but, and I just checked, it's not sold out. So that's really good. So I'm going to end with Big Thief, something off their one of their older albums, Dragon New Warm Mountain, and we're going to hear the cut Change, and you have a great evening.
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